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5: Kind of started a new life. 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
10: I kind of started a new life room. 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
2: 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I'm cute. Cutesy. Pinch my cheeks a little. 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
1: We played my show member Can. 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
2: A weasel whittler. A brick smudger. A hay inhaler. Let's see. A tungsten fondler. A ditch licker.
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2: Yeah. Yeah. Yeah. A boot skinner. Mm. A snake diddler. A tree. No, I can't say that one.
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1: A Pennsylvania grandpa is being told he can't keep his backyard carnival roller coaster. 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
1: What's something that's hot from your significant other when they aren't even trying? 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
1: Kelly thought she could make a raccoon skin hat, including the tail, sexy. 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
1: Literally. When Hot Wings said this.
2: Regardless of flavor, cream soda is the best pop. Root beer is second.
3: What in God's name would ever make you say that?
4: Those are my two least favorite.
2: Because I like them.
3: Ew, cream soda?
2: Yeah. Delicious.
3: Is that no one? It tastes like marshmallows that have been dipped in Coke.
5: Some would even say it tastes like cream soda. Not everything has to be a seven-step machine.
3: But when people are like, what kind of cream? I'm talking like an old marshmallow that's been dipped in a flat Coke.
5: Not like jeans cream, but like...
2: Yeah, not...
3: Ew, is there a thing called jeans cream?
5: Well, I think you know what it is.
2: Well, yeah, I've made that a time or two.
5: Yeah, it's always homemade.
3: Okay.
5: And embarrassing.
3: Okay. We've all had a little bit of jeans cream. Well, even you, Howie.
5: I'm sitting in it.
2: That took an unfortunate turn.
3: We're all creaming our jeans right now.
5: Yep.

0: Let's talk penises. Where they're the biggest, where they're the smallest, where they're the girthiest, where they're the stringiest.
1: Oh, man, who wants a stringy penis?
0: It's not great, is it?
2: No.
0: All right, this is average length per country. Okay? Now, this was done by an actual data-gathering organization. This is not just guesses or, like, some influencer going out and asking six people on the street. Now, I don't know how they got their data, per se, but it's said to be legit.
3: Okay.
2: Okay.
0: All right. What is the length, the longest average length that a country has? I'll tell you. It's Sudan. What is the average length? Now, there's a lot of height in Sudan.
4: Yeah.
3: There is, yeah. Mm-hmm.
4: 9 inches.
0: Oof. 9 inches.
5: I'm going to say 6.5.
0: Alex?
3: I'm going to say 7 inches in Sudan on average.
2: I'm going to say a good foot.
0: A foot?
3: Oh, man. Okay, like a billy club just whapping the leg.
0: Mm-hmm. Do you always have a tape measure in your hands, Maitland? How did that happen now?
4: I pulled it out of my backpack. I do always have it in there.
3: You never know when a wiener needs to be measured.
4: Yeah. This is what Steve is saying, though.
2: Yep.
4: That's 12 inches.
2: I stand by that.
0: It would poke out of her nose.
3: Well, I'm sure the ladies there are tall, too.
0: Good point.
3: Yeah. Longer canals.
0: The longest is 7.07 inches.
5: Oh, nice.
3: Oh, that's the longest, you said. Okay. Yeah.
0: So you were...
3: I was right.
0: That was right. That's the average in Sudan.
2: So not a foot.
0: Which means there probably are some lunkers a foot and longer then.
3: I'm sure. I mean, there are people in America that have like those crazy long ones, but like on average.
0: Maitland has now extended the tape measure.
4: Now imagine this flopping out of somebody's pants.
0: I think that's... That's got to be a wreck.
3: It's got to be rigid. Because there's way too much variety in, temperature that even like the average regular guy, it can go from like
5: inside
3: shockingly minuscule.
0: Inside, yes. Borderline inside. Like after I pass out, good luck.
3: Yeah. Like there have been plenty of times where I've looked down and went, it's incredible how little it can get. Like really, it's one thing to go, wow, I can't believe how big it gets, but it's the other way too. The spread, so to speak, of length is really wild on a penis.
0: Yes, it is.
3: I mean,
0: all right. Now, this would be stereotyping in a way, but the results back it up. Which nation dominates the length measurements?
5: Nation or continent?
0: I'm sorry, continent.
5: Africa.
4: Yeah.
0: Correct. Sudan, Congo, Ecuador, not in Africa, third, but then Congo, Ghana, Nigeria. South America does pretty well. Which nation gets dominated, or which continent gets dominated in length?
4: North America.
3: I'm going to say Asia.
0: Europe and Asia both are struggling. The smallest average. What is the smallest average penis for a nation? I'll tell you the nation. You tell me what it is. It's Thailand.
5: Smallest average.
3: Okay.
0: Yes.
5: Okay.
0: They have the lowest average, the smallest average size penis.
3: And that makes sense. There's a lot of shorter people. So, the average.
5: Mm-hmm.
3: 3.5 inches.
5: That's exactly what I was thinking.
0: Well, I'll stop you all there. 3.7 inches.
3: Yeah. God, we are great at this.
0: We are.
2: We know penises.
5: We are so experienced.
0: Yeah. Yes.
3: Aww. And I haven't even seen that many of them.
5: Maitland held up the tape measure
2: and then went, aw.
0: That is not what you want to hear.
3: That is not a big buddy there.
0: What nation or what continent wins the girth game?
3: Girth.
5: Ooh. I'm going to say North America. America.
3: I think I'm inclined to stick with Africa.
4: I'm also going to go North America.
0: Howie, do you think Africa, they're long and thick? A 3-pound log of beef?
3: I think they have to. I mean, I think there's going to be some proportionality there. Like, it would be really weird if the average girth of Thailand was the same as the average girth of Sudan. You know what I mean? Given how different they are, I would think that they would generally be reasonably proportionate. Thus, have the biggest girth.
5: See, and I think I'm going North America or Asia for that reason, that it's shorter and stumpier.
3: It might be stumpier. It might be.
4: I'm going North America because we got girthier people.
5: Mm-hmm.
2: Ooh, that's good.
3: Oh, chubby penises. Yeah.
0: Well, I'm here to tell you, gaining weight has never made mine thicker.
4: Oh.
0: I mean, I wish I could go from a school can to a tuna can by eating lots of pizza.
3: I mean, he's been called a fat pud before, but
0: it never helped.
3: But not for the positive reasons.
0: No. So I just don't think that's going to...
3: No.
0: I mean, I see what you're thinking, but no. Europe is thick and short.
5: Okay.
0: That seems to be. Okay. By the way, it turns out at the bottom, it goes into how they got them. All the results were self-reported, but they were self-reported anonymously. So,
3: okay.
0: By the way, you say, well, those people in Africa must have lied. Not necessarily, because no one's thinking the people that were shorties were like, yeah, check out this little dangler.
5: Mm-hmm.
0: How big is America? Average penis in the United States.
5: 5 inches.
3: Length, yeah, I would say 5.3.
4: 4.5.
0: 5.57 inches.
5: Dang, Howings, we are killing it.
0: Canada, even a little lower, 5.48.
3: Yeah, it's colder.
5: Oh, that's true.
3: Yeah.
5: A little shrivelery.
0: The 68th place when it comes to the average penis measurement.
3: Well, that makes sense. We've got a lot of Europeans and Asians here.
0: Okay, France topped the list of circumference when aroused.
3: Okay, what? So they're like a little baguette over there.
0: How many inches around?
5: 3.
3: Around.
0: So around, not across.
3: Yeah, circumference.
0: Not diagonal.
3: That one's harder. Let's see. Oh. I'm going
2: to
3: say.
2: It's harder to visualize.
4: Here you go. Do that. And then.
2: Like wrap.
5: But that's across like what you're doing.
2: No, we're doing circumference means.
5: So you're doing it around. So I'm going to say 4.5
2: you're doing
5: inches
2: diameter.
5: Around.
3: So yeah. So let's see. Because it's a 3.14. So let's see here. Yeah, I'm going to say it's about 5 inches around.
5: Uh-huh.
2: Did I just mess you up with diameter and circumference?
4: Oh, around you. Yes. No, I couldn't.
3: Oh, man. Maitland's
0: good thing
3: struggling.
0: That's bendy.
3: Yeah, Maitland's struggling because it's a metal tape. It's harder to bend.
0: Someone go wrap this around and bring it back in. It is about France was 5.49 around.
3: That's bigger, good. Bigger than I thought.
0: Now, for perspective,
5: like a Gatorade bottle.
0: This is something that's smaller than a Gatorade bottle. The reason I say that, maybe almost, I guess, is we had some fact a while ago where we realized that it said, it was one of those, that sexpert we used to quote all the time. And she said, she said, I wonder, the way to find out if you have good girth is to try to stick it in a toilet paper tube. If it fits in, you're about average or below. And if it doesn't, then you're bigger than average. And I looked it up. The average toilet paper tube is around 5 inches in circumference.
3: Okay.
0: So a little bigger than that. Well, that's pretty good.
5: Okay. You're a toilet paper tube kind of guy? That's what I'm going to start asking.
0: Would you ask guys if they ever checked it?
5: Like how big?
0: Would you
5: are?
0: Explain the science and then say, so does yours fit in a toilet paper tube?
5: Yeah, but
0: like
5: I'd
0: in an early flirty way, like silly.
5: I'd ask first and then I'd explain the science.
0: Yes. Hobbings, have you ever tested it? I'm not going to ask the results, but did you ever try to stick it in a toilet paper tube?
3: No, I don't think I've ever heard that measurement before.
0: I literally said it on the radio.
3: I mean, like in the past, I don't remember hearing that. I have not done that.
0: Steve, you ever?
3: Though I have one at my home.
0: You ever try to go deep on a toilet paper tube, see if it fits?
2: I'm not.
0: Think it fit?
2: Find out in a couple hours.
0: Are you going to?
3: Yeah.
0: So we shared that on the air. And that night, we get home and we're going to bed. And I forgot about it, just like you did, Howie. Yeah, the only reason I remembered that just now is because my wife came out of the bathroom with a toilet paper tube and said, time for science.
3: Okay. I mean, that would make me
0: so
3: laugh.
0: So I can tell you.
3: I would definitely do that.
0: I know whether it fits or not.
5: Step into my lab, sir.
0: Like, what are you doing? If you have a gerbil in your other hand, we are not going to be friends much longer. More on the way. It is the Free Beer and Hot Wing Show.
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18: Not all games are created equal. This is your proof. Name that Blake. Blank. Vowels are hard. 100.
13: Blake.
18: Let me just do this. 1-800-947-3979. Reset.
14: Shelton.
18: Name that Blake Shelton. Yes.
3: Lively.
27: Man, so many great Blakes.
3: You already said Lively?
27: Yeah.
3: Dang.
18: Yeah.
3: Missed it.
18: It's America's favorite radio game as voted by the readers of Radio Game Magazine 11 straight years. We'll see if it makes it to 12.
14: Maitland, can you do a version for next week called Name That Blake? Where it's all Blakes?
3: Absolutely.
18: Or related to Blakes.
14: Okay, good.
3: Yeah, there's got to be at least 10
0: famous Blakes, right?
14: Yeah. I mean, probably, we just named three of them. There's got to be seven more, right?
25: Yeah. Mm-hmm. I mean, it could be something invented by someone named Blake.
0: Mm-hmm. Ooh.
25: First or last name?
14: Sir something Blake.
27: I mean, maybe.
25: I mean, seems possible.
27: I don't know.
25: Sir something blank is Blake.
27: Blake Edwards. I think he directed the Pink Panther movies.
0: He's royalty. He's a sir.
27: Mm. I mean, there's Sir Francis Drake.
14: Blake Griffin. He's a basketball player.
27: Oh, yeah. Yeah.
25: Let's welcome our contestants. This is Dan in Texas. Hello, Dan.
1: Hello.
27: Hello.
2: How are you?
1: Good.
25: And this is Abby in Maine. Hello, Abby.
4: Hi, how's it going?
25: Very good. Hello. Dan and Abby, buzz in with your name when you think you know the answer. We're going to give you a blank to name, and then Steve will play an audio clue that will help you name that blank. You can buzz in once per clue. If you hear someone from the show buzz in, they're just trying to hold their spot in line if the two of you cannot get it. Are you ready?
1: Yes.
4: Yes.
25: Your name is your buzzer. Number one, name the band.
5: In 87. Release this. Four. Their most accomplished album. I think their undisputed masterpiece is Hip to Be Square. A song so catchy, most people probably don't listen to the lyrics. But they should. Because Dan. It's not just a...
25: Dan!
1: Huey Lewis and the News?
25: Yes, that is correct. Huey Lewis and the News. Though Huey Lewis and the News, Hip to Be Square, plays a key role in the film, the song does not appear in the movie's soundtrack. Which movie is that?
0: Oh, I edited it and then resent it, but I didn't get it to you in time. It's American Psycho.
25: American Psycho. Thank you. For years, rumors have persisted that the reason why is because Lewis was uncomfortable with the violence in the film, a point he refuted in Rolling Stone in 2013, clarifying it was really...
0: It's like we're in the car with them. It's so great.
14: It was simply sure because lots of alerts.
25: They didn't want their fans to have to buy a soundtrack to hear only one of their songs. Hip to Be Square. Number two, name the common theme.

0: song by
1: Cisco.
0: Cisco.
1: Yeah, Chrome Hair.
0: Producers initially crafted Thong Song with Michael Jackson in mind. That wouldn't have worked.
1: Wow, no.
2: Guys like what?
0: He then hired, Cisco heard the opening strings. He wanted it all to himself. He then hired acclaimed violinist Bruce Dukov, who notably worked on Star Wars, to rewrite the strings.
3: Okay. All right. Nice. That's great.
0: Cisco also had to later pay the writer of Ricky Martin's Livin' La Vida Loca for the lyrical reference.
3: Wow, just because he referenced it? Wow.
0: Maitland, what did Bruce Dukov do on Star Wars? Did he play Greedo or something? Or was he like, did he do the music with John Williams?
2: I'm sure he probably did that.
0: Greedo?
2: Violin.
0: Okay. Number 7.
3: Okay, all right.
0: Name the animal.
4: I like to move it. I like to move it. Turkey. I like to
5: Dan.
0: Move it. I like Dan. To move it.
5: Lemur.
0: Correct. Impressive. That's there are over 70 species and subspecies of lemurs in Madagascar, while 16 have been wiped out thanks to humans. Good job, us. The arrival of the newest species was discovered more recently in 1985. That, of course, the clip, the song from the movie Madagascar, where they sing that movie 8 billion times. They sing that song 8 billion times. Play the movie once. Yeah. Number 8, name the job.
6: But the legend of the rent was way Kelly. Past due. And then, Katie, you come in with the bass.
0: Dan.
5: Substitute teacher.
0: We'll accept that. Yes, absolutely. Well done. That, of course, is Jack Black in School of Rock.
2: Great.
0: I need to watch it. I've never seen it. And
3: really?
0: I assume my kids have never seen it.
2: It's ridiculous. It's so good.
3: It's good. It's fun. And you can watch it with the kids.
0: The director really wanted to use the Immigrant Song by Led Zeppelin in the film and on the soundtrack. However, getting Led Zeppelin to sign off on one of their songs being used is rare. In an attempt to curry their favor, he showed video of Jack Black asking the band for permission to use the song with extras cheering and chanting behind him. He then sent the video to the surviving members of Zeppelin. It apparently worked, as the song is in the movie. Pretty good. Maitla, well done.
2: Thank you.
0: Tis a fine list. Thank you
1: to
0: Dan and Abby.
3: Mm-hmm.
0: Both did a great job. More next. It is the Free Beer and Hot Wings Show.
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0: 1-800-947-9. That's the telephone number if you were to want to call us for any reason. Or if you want to text us, that's the same number to use. That one's even easier. Talking about annoying characters at the moment. The most annoying characters, and more specifically, to be stuck on an island with. Mm-hmm. So, from movies and television, if you were around a person, like you couldn't get away from them, they were always there. Who would be the worst person to always be there next to you on that island?
5: I mean, I immediately go towards the people who have annoying voices, like the nanny. Or even Urkel.
0: Urkel would be annoying.
5: The nanny would get annoying, I think. After, you know, day three, you'd kind of be like, Fran, I need you to shut up.
0: Mm-hmm. Yeah.
5: I want to still love you by the time we make it out of this. Yeah, exactly.
0: Yeah, one of the examples they gave, and I don't think I could endorse it more, is the know-it-all kid from the Polar Express.
5: Oh, God. I'd kill myself.
6: Not really.
1: Does he have a name, or is it just know-it-all?
6: That's literally it.
0: Just know-it-all.
5: I think he's credited as know-it-all kid.
6: Ugh.
0: Yeah, that's one of the worst characters of all time. It's so obnoxious.
5: He was a person.
1: Yep.
0: Yeah.
1: Yep. Because I'm rewatching it right now, so it's kind of fresh in my mind. It's old, but Janice from The Sopranos.
0: Oh.
1: Tony's sister.
0: Ugh. Yeah, she's
1: obnoxious.
0: Really,
1: just a leech.
0: She would be terrible. Yeah, terrible. So would his mother.
1: Yeah. Yeah, but Olivia.
0: She'd be pretty annoying to be on an island with.
1: Anyone from the TV show Succession.
5: Oh, yeah, that's true.
0: Like yeah, there's
1: all of,
0: nobody.
1: All of there, the siblings.
0: Yeah, you're right. There is not one redeeming person on that show. That's why I could never get into that show. I couldn't find one person that I wanted to root for. Like, I go, I need one. Like, there's got to be one. There's none.
1: That's why I kind of liked it, because I didn't have to root for anyone.
5: Right?
1: I was like, this is great. I don't have to feel good or feel happy for anyone.
5: Yeah. You'd root for, like, Tom and the cousin guy, Greg.
1: Greg.
5: But they also were awful.
1: Yeah, Tom was terrible.
5: And Tom was horrible.
7: You have fat earlobes. Oh my God. I did love him though. Honestly, if I had to be stuck with anybody from Succession, I think I'd want Tom just because he would provide such comic relief for me and the way that he responds. Are we including cartoon characters? Because my immediate thought also went to Ed, and Eddie.
5: Oh, those would be so dumb.
7: God, they'd be so annoying. They would be so annoying.
6: Yeah, but they die quickly, so you'd have that.
5: Yeah, true. Every list that we do of worst characters to do whatever with or just most annoying, I have to put this bitch in there. Debbie Gallagher. Oh,
0: I know that name.
5: The
0: What's
5: dumb
0: that
5: little
0: from?
5: Redhead from Shameless.
7: Oh, the little sister.
5: Okay. Yeah. Like the youngest sister.
7: Uh-huh.
5: Oh, she's awful. Just awful and selfish and mean and just all greedy. Just all right. She's a seven deadly sins all in one person.
7: Yeah.
5: And of course, she's a redhead.
0: Of course.
1: A lot of texts coming in for Caillou.
0: Oh, my God. Oh, I'm not sure we can top Caillou.
1: Joffrey from Game of Thrones.
0: Yeah.
5: Ooh, yeah.
0: I would only be worried that he was always trying to kill me.
5: Mm-hmm.
1: Somebody said,
0: he's a psycho.
1: Somebody said, I don't remember why, but Mimi from the Drew Carey show annoyed me so much. She was the one with the crazy makeup.
0: Yeah,
1: right?
0: Oh, yeah. That was her whole shtick was being annoying. So, yeah, that would be a terrible person.
5: Oh, there used to be a show on Nickelodeon. I think I've talked about it before. They were puppets. But it was like a filthy show, and everything about it just seemed gross. It was called Mr. Meaty.
6: That's what I was thinking, too.
1: Oh, I don't remember that.
5: Oh, those weird guys from Mr. Meaty.
6: Steve, look up a picture of those
5: guys.
6: Yeah.
5: I would just be scared the whole time.
6: Yeah, yeah. Second follow-up for that would be Fanboy and Chum Chum, which is also on Nickelodeon.
5: Yes.
6: And I hated that show so much.
5: Oh.
6: Ugh, these are just people I think that, like, on an island, like, if things got real desperate, I would absolutely eat you type beat. Like, I don't want you around, and the only thing you'd be good for me is a little bit of nutrients. Mm-hmm.
5: But you'd also question eating them because you're like, I don't want to absorb whatever filth you are.
6: That's good. Oh, God.
8: Mr. Yeah. Meaty is disgusting.
5: Yeah.
6: The show was creepy.
5: Gross. Gross. And they would come on later at night so they could get away with more, like, off-color comedy. Yeah. And so some of the jokes they'd make, my parents would be sitting there and they're like, we got to change this. You can't watch this.
8: Gross. His arms look like a calloused foot.
3: Yeah, I don't like that at all. Yeah. I don't like that at all.
5: Our coworker Laura just walked by and I think she could see it on the screen out there. She even looked at it was like, ugh.
3: Don't act like you don't think it's hot.
6: Yeah, this was a show that I was, like Maitland said, kind of was a little bit of a rough one on Nickelodeon. And I would only watch this at my aunt's house. Because I knew that no one would say anything.
8: Why does the one guy have, like, a sausage link necklace?
6: Because they're at a meat store.
5: Oh, yeah. Yeah, they work
3: at a meaty.
5: They work at a meat counter in, like, a mall food court. Yeah, like Ren and Stimpy.
8: But still.
3: Really gross. Really gross. I was thinking of the first iteration, like the first time Andy Bernard showed up on The Office.
8: He was pretty insufferable.
3: Because he had, like, three different... He was kind of like three different characters in the course of that show. Because he was really annoying. Then he was kind of... then he was aggressive. Remember, it was aggressive Andy. And then, like, toward the end, he was, like, pretty likable.
8: Well, he was aggressive, but then he went to, like... Because, remember, he punched a hole in the wall, and then he went to anger management.
3: Yeah.
8: I was actually just... I read something about him yesterday, about that character specifically, for... Ed Helms said that character was just an amalgamation of all of the annoying people that he's met in his life. And he just took all of those different aspects of them, shoved them all into one character.
3: Yeah.
8: So he's like, I hated that character.
3: I believe it because there were times where he was just like an annoying character.
8: Yeah.
3: Then there were other times where he was an awful character. Like he was a dick.
8: Yeah.
3: And well, and then at the end of the series, he was pretty likable.
8: Yeah.
3: Like they
7: what was
3: him.
7: His nickname for Jim when they first started working?
3: Big Tuna.
7: Big Tuna. I was like, was it Big Jim? Big Tuna.
3: Yeah,
7: Big Tuna. Wasn't he playing stupid pranks on Jim, too, that were not even that funny?
3: Yeah, he was trying to do what he would see, like, Jim do to Dwight.
7: Right.
3: Yeah.
7: He was very unlikable, but
3: super unlikable.
7: He did it in a way that made sense for that show. But yeah, I'd hate to be on an island with him.
8: Yeah.
7: What about Jamie Dutton from Yellowstone, the brother that's always like snaking behind people's back? He's kind of a snake. Did anybody in here watch Yellowstone?
8: I watched Yellowstone.
3: No.
7: Oh my God, he's got this impeccable jawline, but he's so hateable. He's so hateable. He's the brother that's always like in Succession. What's the brother's name that's always trying to go behind their backs?
8: Kendall.
7: Yeah. He is the Kendall of Yellowstone, and he's so unlikable. But Beth in Yellowstone, the sister, she gets her ass beat one time, just absolutely beat, and then comes back and she's like, "I'm gonna murder everybody." I would love to be on an island with her. I would love it. I think she'd teach me a thing or two.
6: Like post kill beat me. Up be, or yeah. pre beat up.
7: Both, actually. Yeah. I think she was good beforehand. And then afterwards, she was a very unlikable character, but I'd like to be on an island with her. I think we'd survive.
8: Howings, what about Homelander? You watched that show. Somebody texted that in.
3: Oh, my God. Well, yeah. I mean, there's a million reasons why he would be awful on The Boys or Gen V. Homelander is a really, really awful superhero. So... Yeah, he's less annoying to me and more I would just be waiting for him to make my head explode.
7: Yeah.
3: Like, he'd just kill you.
8: Yeah. Oh, this text. Tom Haverford, Jean-Ralphio, and his sister from Parks and Rec.
5: I wrote down Jean-Ralphio and Mona Lisa.
8: Oh, man, Jean-Ralphio was great.
5: No. He would try to turn the island into a club, but he would do it in all the wrong ways, and he'd sing at you.
8: That's what I love about
5: the
8: that
5: whole
8: character.
5: Time. He'd be like, this is the worst.
3: But would you want to be on an island with him?
8: I mean,
3: funny in a sitcom.
8: Yeah, for a day or so.
3: Another one would be Kramer. You would never in real life, like on a sitcom, Kramer is one of the best characters of all time. But if it were real life and you were really stuck with that person every single day, you'd murder him.
8: I'd prefer Kramer over Jerry.
7: The entire cast from Seinfeld, I would end it.
3: Well, honestly, yeah.
7: I'd pull a Castaway and find the highest cliff.
3: I just
7: really
3: want to hang out with
7: it.
3: Putty.
7: Yeah.
5: Diane from Cheers, she would suck.
0: Yeah.
5: She wouldn't want to get her hands dirty. She'd have no survival instincts, but she'd think that she was smarter than you the whole time.
0: Yeah. And I think she'd grow, though, like she did in Camp Beverly Hills.
5: Yeah?
0: Yeah.
8: Never saw that.
5: I didn't either.
0: Oh, yeah. I mean, she started off very prissy, and then, you know, everything went haywire, and there's poison ivy, all kinds of things that went on, guys. I might be making most of that up, too. I don't know. It did come out in, like, 1987, so...
8: A couple texts for Skylar White from Breaking
0: Bad. She's super annoying.
8: See, I have a different view of her, and maybe it's because it's been like 10 years since I watched the show, but she was like the only rational one on the entire show.
0: Well,
8: I think she got a bad rap. She was like, she found out that her husband was like a meth kingpin. Naturally, she's going to be pretty upset about that. Everyone's like, what the hell?
0: I think she sucked. See, I think she got more annoying when she got more invested. When she became like, I'm going to take over this and I'm doing this. Yeah. And I don't know. Marie was more annoying to me.
7: I started watching Mad Men and I hated Pete.
5: Pete Campbell?
7: Such a bootlicker. I hated him.
5: And he really does not get any better.
7: No, and honestly, that show, it's just the same episode after every episode. And I think I stopped watching it after two or three seasons. I can't remember. But I started to get so fussy with those characters. But Pete, every time he was on the screen, I think I would just instantly go into fight or flight mode and fall asleep.
0: Yeah.
8: This text from the 270, Sheldon from the Big Bang Theory. I'm sorry, you spelled Sheldon wrong. You should have said the entire cast from the Big Bang Theory.
0: But not Penny. She's hot.
8: Yeah, true.
0: Yeah.
8: Okay, all the guys from the Big Bang Theory.
0: Yeah, I would be on there. But I'm still going back to Caillou. Man, I'm scarred from that. Because I remember when my kids were really little. And I remember thinking, like, gosh, there's a lot of shows now that are actually really good for kids that... You know, because for a while it was like in the 90s, it was all like Barney and Teletubbies, and it was really an annoying time for kids programming.
9: You watch your mouth.
0: And then when my kids were young, I'm like, God, some of these have like a good message, and they don't have annoying voices.
9: Bluey's great. I love Bluey.
0: Grayson was really into Special Agent Oso.
5: Yeah, okay, yeah. I remember that.
0: And I really liked that show. There was always a message, and he was always friendly, and like they would solve problems. And then I'll never forget when we came across Caillou, and I'm like, who is this Charlie Brown wannabe MF-er? Oh, my God. And it's just like, and he just, all he does is whine.
5: Oh,
0: I'm like, he's the worst version of Canadian Charlie Brown ever. Like, and the fact that all the characters were voiced by adults. Remember, he had like a little sister, but it was clearly just a person talking like this. I'm like, you couldn't even get a person who could do a kid voice better or a kid. Like, there's no one in Canada that can do this.
5: Nope. No little girls in Canada.
0: It was like one man was doing all the voices, I think. It was like, oh my gosh, this is bad. I know Tim Horton wants to work, but don't give him all the jobs.
8: What? Is Tim Horton a known voiceover guy?
0: I believe that Tim Horton rules Canada.
8: Oh, okay.
0: He was a hockey player, sense. I think, and now owns all the Tim Hortons.
8: Sure.
0: And I assume does voice work. He's probably prime minister.
8: Yeah.
0: Probably a Mountie of some sort. And him and Stompin' Tom.
8: Yeah. And a beaver.
0: As far as I know.
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1: Kind of started a new life rule. 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
0: Hot wings, a lot of people writing in and asking if you washed your legs today.
3: I shampooed my hair and washed my genitals. The rest of it let be. Just dries your skin out. Unnecessary. My legs don't smell. I'm not
5: you
3: dirty.
5: Don't use lotion is a whole other conversation.
3: My legs aren't dry.
5: I'm not.
3: Well, sometimes they are. But, you know, whatever.
5: But it's water for your skin.
3: Water is water for my skin. That's what water is. That's why it's called water.
5: I know. I know what water is. And I know why we drink water. I'm just saying.
3: Do you refer to lotion for my skin?
5: Your skin wants to drink lotion.
0: Do you refer to drinking water as lotion for your tummy?
5: Yeah. I will start doing that. Oh, that's great.
1: That sounds like something
0: you have a lot of.
5: Moisturizing my inside.

0: Caitlin, on a scale of 1 to 10, with 10 being the most flattering thing in the world and 1 being not flattering at all, mm-hmm. how flattering is it to know that you persisted in that intro even while you were in an absence?
1: That's 10 out of 10.
0: Right? I don't know how you could be anything other than amazed by that. So when you make a whale noise, it stays with the world forever.
2: Caitlin, whale noise now.
0: Still got it. She still got it. Didn't have to knock the dust off that at all.
3: Nope.
0: All right, Maitland, because of your whale noise, you will go first. You will take on Hot Wings. Do you remember how to play this game?
1: Is it just...
0: Let me tell you. Okay. I will read you a card, and then you and Hot Wings, whomever gives the first complete plausible answer is your winner, and then you remain the champion until you lose.
1: Okay. Yeah.
0: The most wins ever in a row is 6. Are you ready?
1: Mm-hmm.
0: I'll tell you what. A sex position I hate is...
1: Cowgirl.
3: I don't hate any.
0: Oh, Hobbies doesn't hate any. Maitland with a win.
2: Oh, a true lover man does not hate any.
3: No, I like some more than others, but I don't hate any.
0: It's like pizza. There's no bad pizza, varying degrees of good.
2: Just not the best pizza.
3: Yeah, some are just a little more effort.
0: Maitland, who's your round two, Kelly or Steve?
1: Steve.
0: Okay. My most recent purchase of over $100 was?
2: Taylor Swift CDs.
1: Really?
2: Yeah, all of them.
0: What about CD, huh?
2: Mm-hmm.
0: Bold move.
2: Yeah.
3: Yeah, they're coming back.
0: Steve and Kelly.
4: Here we go.
0: The thing I want but can't afford is...
4: Ginger snaps. Tennis shoes.
0: Steve says ginger snaps. I believe you can afford those.
3: You definitely
0: also,
3: can.
0: Kelly can definitely afford Adidas tennis shoes.
4: Not the vintage ones that I want.
0: How much are they?
4: A lot.
0: Don't have any in mind, huh?
4: I did.
2: Making things up as you go.
4: Yes.
2: Are you?
4: Classics from 1984.
0: Steve, are the ginger snaps you want also classics?
3: Yeah.
0: Yeah.
2: Very expensive.
0: Kelly versus Steve.
3: They're chomp Jordans.
0: Kelly versus Steve, round two. My grade school crush was?
4: Jeremy Larson. Boom. Got it.
0: Is that yours too?
2: Yeah. He's so good looking.
0: Kelly versus Hot Wings. My doppelganger would be sad about?
3: My masturbating.
4: My love for apples.
0: Well, I don't know why either of the things you guys picked would make your doppelganger sad.
3: I don't know either.
0: Unless you did it at their house.
3: Yeah, what's that guy's deal? I don't know why he's such a judging jerk.
0: Who's that woman in the living room that looks like mom but just sits there and eats apples?
4: She does eat apples all day.
0: Hot Wings versus Maitland. You know what personality trait would be glad... Mm-mm.
3: I'm back.
0: I bet Steve's pubes are
2: weird.
0: Howie said weird. Maitland said
1: Harry.
0: Harry. Well, you're both as possible as the other.
2: Yeah.
0: Maitland versus Hot Wings after the tie. My go-to dirty talk is? Sorry, ladies. I guess you'll have to head back home and change your clothes.
3: Yeah.
4: Nibble, nibble, lover.
0: Mm-hmm. Hot Wings versus Kelly. The closest I've been to death is?
4: Yesterday.
2: What happened?
4: I cleaned up that lady's vomit from my Airbnb and I nearly died.
0: I thought you were just basing it on the premise of, well, I'm one day older.
4: Nope.
0: Here I am.
4: Smelled like vinegared sausage, and that is the smell that will take me out.
0: Vinegared sausage. Kelly versus Steve. The fruit that my sex life is most like is?
4: Skittles.
0: So I asked for a fruit. I got turnips and Skittles. Skittles at least are fruit flavored.
4: Exactly.
0: Steve, do you ever go to the turnip farm and pick them?
2: Fruit? What are they?
0: I'm pretty sure they're a root vegetable.
3: Yeah.
2: Let's see.
3: Definitely not a fruit.
4: No, for sure not.
0: If you had turnips in your fruit salad.
2: Oh, I thought you said root, not fruit.
0: You must have been very confused by Kelly's answer of Skittles.
3: Yeah, that's my favorite.
2: Sure sounded dumb.
4: It's a rainbow of love over here. That's all it's ever been.
0: Kelly versus Hot Wings. My favorite root vegetable is not
3: potatoes.
4: Turnips.
0: Hot Wings beat you with potatoes. Hot Wings versus Maitland. My bad habit is
4: picking my nose. Oh,
1: did we say the same thing?
3: Yeah.
5: That was picking buddies.
3: Yeah, we could be. Get a winner.
0: Maitland versus Hot Wings. My best habit is
1: dairy.
3: Not picking my nose.
6: Dairy.
7: Opening the door for people.
6: Dairy.
1: I'm too nice.
0: Maitland versus Steve.
7: That doesn't even make sense.
0: I'll tell you one thing. My biggest sexual turnoff is
7: pizza.
1: I was going to say dairy again.
0: I can see why.
3: Yeah.
0: Steve, it's pizza.
2: Yeah.
0: You're not turned on by a pizza pie?
2: No, not at all.
0: Steve, who do you want to take on?
2: Hot wings.
0: My most recent ex was
3: Carrie.
2: Lovely.
0: Well, you guys did a good job tiptoeing that one.
4: Nicely done.
0: That could have been real ugly.
3: Yeah. Stick with the facts.
0: Hot wings versus Kelly. I'd like to name my next kid
4: Armpits.
3: Pablo.
2: Armpits cheese burro.
4: Yeah. Armpits cheese.
0: Russ is crunchy enough. I think you'd go for that.
4: Yeah. We call him AP for short.
0: Yeah. Works for me.
3: Mm-hmm.
0: Kelly versus Maitland. The strangest thing I bought online is
1: penis.
3: And yet it seems so unstrange.
0: What?
2: I like how you tried to hold up.
1: I did. Like,
2: penis.
0: Maitland versus Hot Wings. The worst thing to bring to a potluck dinner is
7: fire.
0: Maitland goes back to the thing she bought on the internet, penis. Hot Wings goes with fire. That's a tie. Both correct. I have an unhealthy obsession with
3: ice cream.
0: Didn't want to go for the turkey. Didn't want to say it three times in a row because you thought about it, didn't you?
1: I did.
0: Yeah, I saw that.
4: Howings, have you tried that thing where fruit roll-ups, like ice cream is rolled up in a fruit roll-up? Have you tried this? Like vanilla ice cream in a fruit roll-up.
3: This is the first time I've even heard of such a thing.
4: Oh, man. So.
1: It makes it crunchy.
4: Yeah. You should do it and record yourself so I can post it on social media for views and likes.
3: You know what? Your sexual fetishes are not the things that I have to do.
4: Sexual fetish? Social fetish.
0: Oh, social fetish, huh?
4: So other people who sexualize you can enjoy it.
0: For all of you that are into thin-cheeked, slow chewing, here's another dandy from Hot Wings.
3: There you go.
0: Look at me nibble nibble while you quibble.
3: What? Yuck. You made that seem so unsexy.
4: You've got an unhealthy habit of masturbating. This isn't going to help.
0: All right. Steve versus Hot Wings. In one word, my life is
3: good.
2: I didn't even get to say anything.
3: You did. You weren't.
0: Hot Wings versus Kelly. The biggest...
3: penis.
0: The biggest thing I can fit in my mouth is
4: an eggplant.
3: A fruit roll up with vanilla ice cream.
4: Mm-hmm. Try it.
0: Kelly versus Maitland. The high school superlative about me was
4: the best thing went in class.
0: What did you say, Maitland?
1: Best dress.
0: And Kelly, what was that paragraph you babbled out?
4: Class penguin.
0: You were the class business goose?
3: Class penguin.
4: Waddler. Just kidding. I did get class clown. It's weird.
0: That's
4: but I said
0: weird.
4: Penguin.
0: That is weird that you said penguin.
3: Yeah.
0: All right. Maitland versus Steve. My go-to insult is...
2: business you're goose. An idiot.
0: Maitland went with business goose, recently heard by her. Steve went with the classic, you're an idiot.
2: Yeah. Mm-hmm.
0: Business goose is not an insult. That's a high five. Oh. Steve wins. All right, this one's for all of you. I refuse to blank unless I'm drunk.
2: Take off my
4: dry.
2: Pants.
0: Take off my pants. Hot wings?
3: Drive.
0: Drive. Kelly?
4: Terrible logic. Cry.
0: Cry, Maitland?
1: Dance.
0: Okay, those are all plausible.
3: Well, mine's not. Come on, man.
4: Plausible, but
2: I wouldn't
4: illegal.
2: Have taken my pants off in years. Or at least a year.
0: Well, yeah. Maybe when Steve gets drunk, he'll get those pants and those socks off finally.
3: Yeah, I mean, you shower with your socks on.
0: People are really impressed by the number of syllables Maitland put in the word penis.
2: Penis.
0: It's like four syllables.
3: Yeah.
0: It was impressive.
4: Like you were looking at one. Penis.
3: Up and down, up and down.
2: Yeah, do you say it every time you see it?
4: Penis.
0: One kept popping in there
3: a minute ago.
0: More on the way. It is the Free Beer and Hotwig Show.
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31: Did you miss when Kelly said this?
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0: That's what the bumper sticker says.
31: Yeah. 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
0: Why are you in big trouble today? Did the day start off and all of a sudden you went from this is fine to God? Or maybe you just know you have something waiting for you today. 1-800-947-3979. Whenever we do this topic, I think of the one time we did it where the kid called us who said, I'm a senior in high school and I'm in big trouble today because my mom caught me masturbating this morning. And the last thing she said was, when we get home, we're going to talk about this. And he was on his way to school knowing that he had that conversation waiting for him. That's pretty bad.
4: That's going to suck.
0: Yeah. 1-800-947-3979. This one, they sent a secondary text saying, don't say where I work. This one said, I'm late to work and I'm working on one of the owner's houses. I'm sitting in the truck at his house. I'm so nervous that I smoked the last of my pot, so now my wife is going to wake up to nothing there. Things are going great.
4: Yeah.
0: I think. 1-800-947-3979.
4: She's going to be so sad. My dad used to be that way, not about pot, but about Coca-Cola. If you drank the last Coca-Cola and you didn't tell anybody or on the way home, like, hey, you know, I was 13 or 14, couldn't drive. Got out of the school bus, drank the last Coke. I'd have to call my mom or dad and be like, hey, make sure you pick up some Coke on the way home. And if you didn't, and my dad opened up the fridge and there was nothing, man.
0: Did he get really fussy?
4: He wasn't like pissed or angry, but you could just see like he needed that at the end of the day. Like how people need their cigarette.
0: Like he was looking forward to it.
4: Oh, yeah. That Coca-Cola at the end of his day that he had with dinner every single night. That was his jam.
0: This one, it's not that I'm in trouble this Monday. It's that I'm causing it later. My ex will be served with a court summons, so she'll start working with me regarding visitation with my son. That's a good one. Let's see. Ooh. This one. I'm in big trouble today because I dropped our month's rent on a parlay last night and lost. My wife will turn into a demon when she finds out. Lord have mercy on my soul.
1: Yeah, oh, man. Great decision. Good job. Yikes.
4: I'm wondering if I should share what I told you off air earlier. Ross said it's fine. Do you remember what I told you, Free Beer?
0: I don't.
4: So we traveled this weekend because we did our live show in PA. Again, super fun. Mm-hmm. And when we work and then travel on Thursday. And then we do a morning show and a night show on Friday. And then we travel on Saturday morning. So by the time I got home, Ross had done a yoga class and said, hey, let's meet and we'll hit the beach. Yep. And I was really excited. I needed to nap and he knew that. So I slept for like 4 hours on the beach. I had a great beach day. Went home, fell right to sleep, went to bed. And when I woke up yesterday, there was nothing I wanted to do. Nothing. Mm-hmm. And he was so good about just letting me sit in the sun and read. We got some things around the house done that we needed to get done. And before we went back to my house here in town, he said, hey, do you mind if we stop by my grandma's house? Which is like a Sunday tradition for him. But I was so tired and I didn't have my car. I was like, oh my God, I look like crap. I feel like crap. Do we have to? And he said, no, we don't have to do it. We can do it tomorrow. And again, he had been so understanding of how tired I was.
0: Yeah.
4: So I super appreciated it. And then I was looking at my phone when we got to my house last night.
0: Mm-hmm.
4: So we could just kind of talk about our weeks and what our schedule was like. And it was a reminder that yesterday, the day that he wanted to go to his grandma's house, was his dad's birthday. And his dad has passed away. And that grandmother is his dad's mom.
0: So it wasn't just a friendly visit. It was more of a, this is a day we like to be together.
4: Mm-hmm. It wasn't just like the typical, I'm dropping by because it's Sunday and it's ritual. It's Sunday and it's my dad's birthday. And I looked at him and I was like, oh my God, you have been so patient and understanding and aware and considerate of where I'm at with my schedule and why. And I didn't even think of it.
0: I mean, yeah, you are. But some people would just say a-hole where we are right now.
4: So there's another reason why I'm in big trouble today. I just said a-hole on air. Like it was nothing.
0: It took me a second. Because I'm like, that word should be fine.
4: I'm a butthole.
0: That's a bad feeling. And it's very sweet of him to do that. But if he had said, well, it's kind of different today, you would have been totally up for it.
4: Yeah. And had I looked at my phone for 2 seconds beforehand, just to see on my notification on the calendar where it said, hey, so it's dad's birthday. I wouldn't have. Yeah, man. So rude.
0: Why are you in big trouble today? This person says, today is the day I've had circled on my calendar for weeks as one that I dread. I begin my first ever colonoscopy prep. Well, good news.
1: Oh.
0: That's the worst part of it. Once you get done with that and then you go, it's wonderful sleep. And then it's time to eat anything you want.
1: That's the short, easy part.
0: The actual.
1: It. Yeah. Oh yeah. The prep is hours and hours of misery.
0: I'd do the colonoscopy once a week if I could, just to get that sleep.

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1: Time she's done this. We moved into an apartment about 2 years ago, and the second day we moved in, she left the stove on, and we had the fire department in our apartment because she decided to overcook a turkey.
2: Oh my god!
3: Oh boy!
2: All right.
3: Well, I'm glad you're okay and able to leave those notes, because it sounds like you were a whisper away from a full house fire this time. Holy cow.
1: Yep.
4: Yeah, that if you guys haven't
3: scary.
4: Watched This Is Us, you should watch that. The house fire really killed people.
2: Yeah, Jordan, I think that your only course of action from here on out, since this isn't the first time, is just before you go to bed, shut that breaker off.
3: You're right.
2: I mean, don't tell her. Don't tell her you're doing it. Just do it, and she'll never understand why the damn stove isn't coming up.
3: I have her natural gas on a timer, so my wife won't kill us. Yeah,
2: oh,
3: exactly.
2: Yeah, there is that. Is it a natural gas stove?
1: No, it was an electric stove.
2: Okay. Perfect. Yeah. Perfect. Because if it was natural gas, then she'd kill you with carbon monoxide.
3: Right.
2: So don't do that. But if it's electric, yeah, shut off the breaker and live.
3: Actually, if it was natural gas, it probably would have been worse.
2: Yeah.
3: So.
4: God, it's like those signs you have
3: to leave
4: on your fridge that say, don't forget your lunch tomorrow.
3: Right.
4: Like, leave little signs everywhere. Please don't kill us. Turn off the stove.
2: Oh, boy.
3: That is scary. 1-800-947-3979. Why are you in big, big trouble? Let's see. Oh, I have two new students starting today in my class. It's April. That doesn't sound like big, big trouble unless you're a teacher, and you know that's big, big trouble.
2: Mm-hmm.
3: Ooh, Nashville. I'm supposed to have a vasectomy today, but I just called to reschedule it. This makes the third time I've rescheduled it because of being nervous. I have not yet told my wife about the last one. Uh-oh.
2: Mm. Good luck with that. Now, this person writes, I'm in trouble because my wife said she would pick my truck up for me from the transmission shop. It's not at the transmission shop. It's next door at the performance shop.
3: Uh-oh. Cool. Well, I'm sure that is really inexpensive performance that you've purchased.
2: Uh-huh.
3: 1-800-947-3979. Are you in big trouble today? Nothing so far today that someone has told us that's left me with a pit in my stomach, like a pit for them.
2: Mm-hmm.
3: You know what I mean?
2: Yeah, like they know they're getting fired.
3: Like, don't get me wrong.
2: Served.
3: I'm glad I'm not doing colonoscopy prep, or like somebody wrote and said, well, I'm driving through 10 inches of snow, and yesterday was 75 degrees where they were. Wow. So that's not so bad.
2: Who's getting a visit from the cartel today?
3: That would be
2: bad.
3: Note for the stove guy. Turn me off so your husband can stay turned on. That would be one way to do it.
2: Mm-hmm.
3: This one, have you considered cutting the brake lines before she kills you?
2: Yeah.
3: That's probably another way to do it.
2: You know, think about.
3: What is I keep trying to think of like the worst, like get up in the morning and everything is fine. Nah. It's all depressing stuff.
2: I mean, I don't know. Yeah. I mean, everybody's had those days.
3: Well,
2: this day's probably not.
3: The guy that keeps canceling the vasectomy, if you think today's a bad day, wait till your wife called and says, I'm pregnant, and wants to know how that happened.
2: Yeah,
4: that's usually the type of calls that we get during this, or the texts that come in, that, like y'all said, losing the job or the relationship. You're confronting someone you found out something terrible about. Oh,
3: by the way, a lot of texts coming in from people saying, it's the day before tax day, and I haven't even started to gather my tax prep yet. That would give me anxiety.
4: Me too.
2: Uh-huh.
4: Oh, man. That's so scary. And I remember the days when I was younger, too, thinking like that whatever I was going to get back was going to be helpful. And then the times when I didn't, I would just cross my fingers hoping like I don't owe anything. Mm-hmm. Those are the worst days. Like, I didn't know what I was doing with my taxes. Oh, hated it.
3: Yeah, right. This one, I'm in big trouble today. I'm a heavy equipment operator. While I was digging last week, I caught what I thought was a rock, turned out to be a water line in the area that isn't live yet. I didn't think anything of it until I had a dream last night that I hit the line, and now I can't stop thinking about it. Do I tell my boss that we'll have to spend thousands of dollars to dig it up because of a dream, or do I hope when they turn the water on, the street doesn't flood?
2: No, God, don't do that.

0: Which one?
1: No, tell him.
0: Do tell him?
1: Yes.
0: I don't know.
1: Avoid something catastrophic. It's going to be way worse.
0: Hmm. Kelly, would you tell him?
2: I think so.
1: They're still going to know it was you.
2: I know. I think.
0: I don't know. Maybe a possum hit it with a rock.
1: Yeah, maybe.
2: But I think they deal with that stuff all the time. And I think if you tell them and you're honest, it's nowhere near as much of like the trouble that it would be if they had to come out there, trace it back to you, then ask you.
1: There's already a hole there.
2: Yeah.
1: Like, it's a lot easier to fix now than when you cover it all up and then they turn the water on and you get a geyser.
2: Yeah, you got to tell them.
0: It seems like. I'm not obviously in your business. It seems like you'd get in way more trouble. But you could just go, I had no idea, yeah, right?
1: It's non-operational right now, though. When it's operational, then they got to shut the whole system back down. Right now, I got to imagine it's pretty easy.
0: This text, why didn't that guy with the heavy equipment call Miss Dig or 1-800-DIG first? I suspect it's not quite that easy.
1: Probably. He was just a little off course.
0: Steve with advice for the keeps turning down his vasectomy guy. He says, just do it. 15 seconds of terror, 20 minutes of being uncomfortable, 2 days of mild inconvenience. Yeah, the longer you put it off, the longer you're dealing with that in your mind.
1: Mm-hmm. Yeah, just do it.
0: vasectomy guy, he should flip the script on his wife when she says, I'm pregnant. Why don't you tell me how you are pregnant? That's right. Make it worse. Uh-huh. Make her feel like she's a bad person, even though she didn't do anything wrong.
1: Maybe you could convince her that it was immaculate.
0: This one, I'm in trouble because I just quit my job after 9 years. Told my boss everything I thought about him before I left. It was mostly not good.
1: Ooh.
2: That sucks, too, because if you burnt that bridge and then you can't put it on your resume for like a reference. Ooh.
0: Hmm.
2: But also, if they sucked, way to go.
0: This text. Holy crap. If you guys hadn't mentioned taxes, I would not have done mine. Well, that's going to be trouble.
1: It's tomorrow.
0: Mm-hmm.
1: If you haven't done them yet, you might want to file for an extension.
0: This one is the worst, I think. I woke up at 2:30 a.m. with a hemorrhoid so painful, it brought me out of bed.
1: Oh, no.
0: Ooh. Had to lay in the tub for 2 hours just to get it to be okay.
1: Oh, soak that bung.
0: Now we're loading the car for a 10-hour drive to Myrtle Beach.
1: Of course.
2: Of course.
0: You can't do it.
1: Oh, man.
2: You know how you do it? You get one of those little neck pillows for the airport, because I had a girlfriend who had a baby and she tore from front to back. And she had to sit on that for weeks while she recovered. And man, I've never had a hemorrhoid before, but I imagine that would be the only way you can sit comfortably.
1: Yeah. They make specific donuts for that. Like not just a neck thing,
2: right?
1: But like anywhere they sell. Yeah. Sell medical stuff. Whether it's the local grocery store or whatever, usually you can buy those little soft, like butt donuts.
2: Yeah.
1: Gives a little gap between the seat.
2: What's good, though, is you going to Myrtle Beach means that you'll be relaxing with a hemorrhoid on the beach, which everybody knows a little sunshine in the butthole is the way to rid of a hemorrhoid.
1: Yeah, that's really popular now.
0: You should just go nude.
1: Yeah, absolutely.
2: Yep.
1: Yeah.
2: Get you a little donut tube for the water. Salt water heals everything. Just dunk that butt right into the salt water.
1: And then do a little downward dog with your shorts and with your drawers pulled.
2: Man, is that a squid coming out of your butt?
0: Oh, God.
3: Some red spaghetti.
0: Yeah, okay. What if you fall asleep and then you wake up to a crab picking at it?
1: Oh.
2: That's not a jellyfish.
0: God. Myrtle Beach, more like Turtle Beach.
2: More like Squirtle
0: Good
2: Beach.
0: One, Steve. More next. It is the Free Beer and Hot Wing Show.
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16: Scramble.
0: I mean, they turned some lemonade into lemons.
16: Mm-hmm. Nice job, idiot.
0: Lemonade into lemons is backwards.
1: That would be cool, though.
29: That would be really impressive. Yeah.
16: Now, back to the Free Beer and Hot Wings show.
0: Guys, the dictionary's adding new words. 327 of them.
1: 327? Is that what you just said?
0: Mm-hmm.
1: Good God. We already have the most words in any language.
0: Yeah, well,
1: God dang.
0: America, baby, we don't just settle for first, we keep it.
2: Yeah. We created that word.
1: Keep advancing.
0: Yeah, first is an American word. Before, in like traditional British English, it was just like they started at two. Satisfy with second.
1: Yeah, that's how they were in tennis. You don't go from uno to deuce, it's just deuce.
0: Yeah.
1: Born to be
0: set. All right, I'll give you a lot of the words are words or phrases, but many of them are new Gen Z type words. And as Hot Wings, our number one link to Gen Z, uh-huh, you will tell us what these mean, and then everyone else will say whether or not they agree with you.
1: Absolutely.
0: Bed rotting.
1: Oh, that's just when you're spending all weekend in bed doing not a damn thing. You're just bed rotting.
2: Oh, Bailey, yeah.
1: What are you going to do this weekend? Bed rot.
0: Kelly?
2: Yes. Nailed it.
0: Steve?
29: Yeah, and not feel bad about it, too.
0: The practice of spending many hours in bed during the day and feeling no guilt.
1: There you go.
2: Man, I just had that conversation. I think we even talked about it, but I talked to my husband yesterday. I was like, I'm really struggling with not doing anything and feeling so guilty about it. Like, there are times where I'm like, I'm not doing anything. I should probably get up and, like, make something or clean something.
0: Like, if you're watching a TV show, you can't just do that?
2: I'll just feel so lazy. Even after I've worked a whole day. I don't like it.
0: Why do you think that is? Why do you feel guilty?
2: It's ingrained, especially in our culture, to always be doing something and to always be productive. And, you know, wasted time is whatever. What is that stupid saying?
1: That one. Yeah. Wasted time is whatever.
2: Yeah, exactly. Uh-huh.
0: Idle hands is the devil's plaything.
2: Yeah, that one. I don't want the devil to play with my thing.
0: Time to lean, time to clean.
2: Yeah. Exactly.
0: I honestly just get bored.
29: Roy Kroc? That was the McDonald's guy, right?
0: Yeah. I don't know if he was the first to say it, but I know.
29: I wouldn't be surprised. That was like a phrase that he had coined.
1: Yeah. I'm not accomplishing things. I just feel bored if I'm in bed, though. I got to get up. I'm bored.
0: Yeah. Hot Wings, what is the ick?
1: Oh, that's when somebody just gives you kind of a gross, creepy feeling. You know, like, they give you the ick. It happens probably mostly to women because of guys at the bar.
0: Kelly?
2: Agreed.
0: Mm-hmm. See?
29: Accurate.
0: Mate?
2: Yeah, that's correct. Pretty accurate.
0: The sudden feeling of disgust or dislike often felt in response to the actions or aura of another person. But yes, I agree with your added part about the gender.
1: It could go either way in any area, but...
3: My sister got the ick one time because she went on a date with a guy and went back to his house with them just to, like, hang, do what you do after dates at somebody's house. And they didn't get that far because he started to play the drums.
0: Wow.
3: He showed her how he plays the drums.
0: Lesson for all of the aspiring drummers and daters out there.
3: Got the ick.
29: So he was Ken. Let me play my drums at you.
3: Yeah. So she got the ick and was out.
0: So it was going well before that?
3: Maybe. Probably not.
0: Okay. I can't imagine that would take it from, he's great, I'm into this, to, gross.
29: I'm just going to assume that she didn't say, wow, can you play your drums for me?
3: No, probably not. But no. Now she's in a very happy relationship and we like him.
0: So. A new drummer?
3: He's not a drummer, no.
1: I suspect, and I mean, it could be like, you know, that guy just wants to always play drums for people. But my guess, because in my early dating years, when you'd be on a date and it was like you really liked a person, but it was awkward.
3: Mm-hmm.
1: You'd just find something to do and you'd be like, hey, you want to hear a song that my band did?
3: Want to see my shed ball tapes?
1: Yeah, kind of. You're like, oh, man. And you look back and go, oh, God. I don't know if it provided ick, but you know it was just stupid.
0: Yeah. Nobody ever asked to see him twice.
1: No.
0: Howling's mid.
1: It's fine. Average.
0: You're doing pretty good.
2: Yeah.
0: Mediocre. Oh, I'm sorry. Y'all agree?
2: Oh, yeah.
0: Yeah. You're all shaking your head. Yeah, mediocre, unimpressive, or disappointing.
1: Like my coffee this morning. This is mid. It's fine.
0: Bussin'.
1: Mm-hmm. Oh, man. I know I've heard this term before. Bussin'. That is when you take people who had been segregated and put them on one bus together to go to the same school.
29: Nope.
0: Well, at one point, yes, that was it. People either loved it or hated it.
1: Yeah.
0: Some people thought bussing was bussin'.
1: Yeah. Yeah, a lot of people.
0: And others thought it was not bussing,
1: you know.
0: No,
1: bussing is cool, right? Like
0: it is.
2: You've been
0: doing a bussing job on this list so far. Great, mm-hmm. wonderful, okay. Amazing.
1: I'm actually shocked with myself.
2: These bagels are bussing.
3: They're unequivocally bussing.
2: Oh my God, I love that video so much. These fries are unequivocally bussing.
1: Now, a lot of these terms are pretty easy to figure, like mid. But like, where does bussing come from? Meaning great.
3: Like it's busting.
1: Cool.
3: Like it's bursting out of the seams with how good it is.
1: Okay, so bursting to busting to bussing. Okay, I got it. All right, I can follow that.
3: It's real
1: track.
3: Pipeline.
1: All right, yeah. No, I can get it though. All right.
0: Boobney.
1: You say boobney?
0: Yep.
29: Boobney.
1: I
29: know what
1: this is. I mean, I've known some old ladies that had kind of like a boobney. Or maybe a knee boob. Yeah.
0: I want to shoot myself in the heart. Where is it, doctor? It's under your left breast. And then she shot her knee off.
1: Right, yeah.
0: Old joke.
1: Boob knee. I mean, is that just like having a knee that looks like a boob? Like,
29: I don't... Or having a boob that looks like a knee.
1: Yeah, I don't...
29: Could go either way.
1: Yeah, that one's escaping
3: me. It's like when you have baby knees, where when you're standing straight and your knees look like baby face. I have that.
29: Remember that picture?
1: Okay, so I wasn't wrong?
0: You were wrong. We're just talking about how Kelly's knees look like little kids.
1: Yeah, I got a baby face on my knee.
29: Yeah. We need to
0: find
29: that
0: a listener
29: picture.
0: That pointed that out for the first time and you had never seen it before?
29: Yeah, it looked like an angry little child.
2: I can't tell.
1: Trying to escape.
2: I don't know which knee it is either because it's a picture, so I don't know if it's mirrored.
0: Yeah, that is a problem. Uh-huh. Kelly, what's boob knee?
2: It's acne on your boobs.
0: Yes.
3: Oh.
0: Typically caused by the bra, right?
29: Oh, that makes sense.
1: All right. Okay, so just
29: like back knee.
1: Like N-E and not K-N-E-E.
0: Yeah, okay. You'd have got it if you could see it.
1: It would have helped if I had been able to see the spelling, but probably not.
0: Or if you were up at Cool Lingo. Yeah. Barbiecore hot wings.
1: Barbiecore? Oh, I mean, that's just when you're kind of like really into the Barbie lifestyle of pink and feminine.
0: Yeah, you're doing good. Pink outfits, accessories, and decor that celebrates the Barbie world. You know this one because we talked about it. Girl dinner.
2: Girl dinner. Girl dinner. Oh, girl, yeah. Dinner.
0: I like that it has the same jingle tune as Hot Pockets.
1: Yeah, girl dinner is when you don't really want to make real dinner and you have like cheese and crackers and breadstick and a half a can of Dinty Moore soup.
2: Girl dinner.
1: Like whatever's laying around.
29: Yeah. I love dinner. Girl dinner.
1: Yeah. The same, it's the same as bachelor dinner.
0: Yeah. It's very similar.
1: I mean, they're all the same. That's single dinner.
29: I made a girl dinner a few nights ago, yeah. And I had white rice, some mashed potatoes, mixed them together, like completely mixed them up, put them in the microwave for about 30 seconds, heated it up, and then put ketchup on it.
0: Ketchup? Why didn't you go with another white thing? Yeah. Like Alfredo.
2: Why?
0: That sounds so disgusting.
2: What the hell is that? Why did you?
29: Steven.
2: Yeah, do you often mix mashed potatoes and rice together?
29: No.
2: Why did you do that?
29: I just wanted something. I wanted to feel like I was eating like a grain bowl or something.
0: Okay, so you wanted more starch. Right. More starch now.
3: Were you drunk?
29: No.
1: Okay.
29: No, I was home alone.
1: All right, so you wanted to take something that was solid, make it completely mushed, but then add some solidity back into it.
0: Yeah. If we had stopped by your house to see you, like, oh, Steve's alone this week, let's just swing by, and you were eating mashed potatoes mixed with rice with ketchup on it, I would have suggested we take you to the doctor.
2: And why ketchup? Why not, like, salt and butter or gravy? Yeah,
29: no, it needed... I mean, it honestly, needed something.
1: Even, because even like ranch or sour cream.
0: It needed to be thrown away.
29: I wanted a little sweetness, a little tanginess.
1: Like you were eating maggot spuds.
2: Yeah, I was going to say, it's like you put in instant mashed potatoes into actual mashed potatoes. Yeah. Like just grainy grain.
0: I like instant mashed potatoes, but I wish there were fly babies in them.
29: Maggot
2: mashed potatoes.
1: If only this was like I was eating it off of a garbage can.
0: And still has a face that says, I'm grossed out on the inside.
3: Did you at least have like chicken tenders with it or something?
29: No.
1: That's a plate.
29: No, I did. I had some chicken nuggets. I had some dino nuggets.
3: Okay.
1: Dino nuggets. Yeah, okay.
0: That's actually.
29: I didn't put them in it.
2: Makes it worse to me.
0: That's
1: you might as well. Yeah. No, you should have chopped it. You should have chopped those up and mixed those in too.
29: I should have.
1: Into like a starchy goulash.
3: Like a ketchup-y KFC famous bowl.
1: Yeah.
2: Oh, okay. I used to like those a lot.
29: I ate some weird stuff. Man. I do. I mix everything together because it always tastes better.
2: Mashed potatoes and rice, though?
1: Yeah. I'm not totally, I can't say that I've never done very similar. I haven't done that particular combo, but there have definitely been times where I'm like, especially when I had littler kids and I had things like dino nuggets floating around. It's like, well, I'm alone today. What do I do? What do I have? Good enough.
29: Especially if there's if we have tortillas around, everything turns into like a burrito. Everything's a wrap or a burrito.
1: Yeah. Mm-hmm. Sometimes I give myself the challenge not to use a plate at all. You ever just open the fridge and you go, okay, well, here's two slices of a deli ham, and I just shove it in my mouth, and I shove a piece of cheese in my mouth, grab a pickle, then go to the pantry and go, well, what's in here? Chips.
29: Yeah. It's basically a sandwich. A deconstructed idiot sandwich.
1: Absolutely.
0: Yeah. Last one, shack it.
1: Oh, I know what a jacket is. That's a shirt jacket. I own three of them, and I love them. Yeah. I wore one 2 days ago.
0: Yeah, Hot Wings is the only person I've actually heard in real life say shacket in a sentence.
1: Yeah, that's what they're called, man. I am on the cusp.
3: You got all but one, didn't you?
0: Yeah. Mm-hmm.
1: I'm kicking ass.
0: Yeah, even that one.
1: I didn't know boob knee because I don't have it.
0: Yeah.
1: I don't get it.
0: But he's got
29: a
0: jacket.
1: Yeah. No, I get neck knee.
0: Yeah, right?
1: Yeah, I shave too.
0: That's where you wear your bra. Back in a minute, it is the Free Beer and Hot Wing Show.
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2: The topic of my list is things you'll find roasting on an open fire.
1: Oh, wow.
0: All right. On your mark. Get set. Begin.
1: These are the things that are roasting on an open fire in all the songs.
18: Marshmallows.
1: No.
2: Classic song.
1: No. Da, da, roasting on an open fire. Did you pass?
18: Pass, yeah.
1: Okay, what was the thing you did say?
18: Chestnut.
1: Jesus Christ. No.
18: Oh, marshmallows.
1: Yes. All right, this is something that you find along a street that has been hit by a car.
18: Deer.
1: Less specific.
18: Reindeer.
1: It could be a deer. It could be a raccoon. It could be a possum. That's known as what? Street dead. Boulevard murder.

0: excuses.
1: I guess I'm allergic.
2: Oh, man. Yeah, I can't imagine you'd be made fun of at all for that. Hey, you want to smoke pot? I'm allergic.
3: Yeah. Oh, okay. That seems like a reasonable response. Yeah.
4: As if peanut butter wasn't uncool enough.
0: You asking me if I want to do drugs? Why don't you ask my talking turtle with the mask? He'll tell you the truth, yo.
4: Ask my Smurf.
0: Hey, this lasagna cat has a word he'd like to have with you.
4: He says no to drugs and hates Mondays.
0: You know why? Because he's hungover from drugs. Partying on the weekend. You know Garfield snorting a line off Odie's dead back.
4: Oh, oh man.
1: I thought the same thing.
2: I'm happy that you said that.
4: Dead was the D word you were about to say. Yeah, that did. Yeah, that gave me the ick.
2: Yep.
0: Yeah. Oh, off Odie's.
2: Yeah, I'm glad you didn't give us the ick.
0: I wasn't saying that. Dirty-minded idiots. Who can I can totally understand why you thought
4: that. Mm-hmm.
0: All right. Well, we learned a lot right there. More on the way. It is the Free Beer Not Wig Show.
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32: What's the dumbest way, dumbest thing you did to earn some extra cash or just to earn your cash, earn your living? But Kelly posted it on social media and it sort of got legs from there, so we thought we'd come back to it. And this is sort of a show code video submitted by somebody, right?
30: Yes. This was submitted by Wyatt yesterday. He all he said in the comment originally was, I got paid for a video for what was it called? World's Dumbest on True TV.
4: Yeah. Oh boy. Okay.
30: And I said, don't be shy, you know, share the video, homie. And he did. And this isn't the one from True TV, because on the True TV episodes, what they do are World's Dumbest. They like talk about it. This is the legitimate one. And I'm so worried that Freebeer can't watch part of it.
32: Oh, God.
30: Because Freebeer likes to fall down.
32: I might
30: down.
32: Have a vagal yeah. episode.
0: So he got paid for the video, for submitting the video, or he got paid for what he did in the video?
30: So I don't know if he got paid for what he did in the video. I know, I think he's ended up saying he got paid $5,000 in total.
32: He might have won.
30: For, what happened on the TV show that he that was originally on, and then it's been on, like, Ridiculousness and things like that since then.
0: So I was thinking that he got paid. I thought that it was, like, a bet between him and his friends.
30: He may
0: they
30: have.
0: Recorded it, and then it ended up on the show.
30: Yeah, but ultimately, he said he ended up getting $5,000 in total from all the places that it appeared on. And it's a go-kart stunt, and just not end well for his face.
1: Oh,
0: it's,
1: boy.
0: Yeah. Okay. All right. Okay. So who is this
32: So I can
0: now?
32: Watch what the beginning, right?
30: You can watch the beginning, and you can watch up until, like, you see what happens. But once...
0: I'm going to pause it at various
30: Steve knows
0: points.
30: Where to stop.
32: Okay, so 21 years ago.
30: Yeah, January 1st, 2002. Send the picture, Freebeer.
32: Okay. He's got a go-kart out in the front yard. You can see it's, you know, he's in the space between the sidewalk and the road. You can see a ramp in the right lower corner of the screen. I assume that's going to be part of the problem.
1: Yep. Oh, yeah. Classic. Okay.
0: Okay, boy, he gets some air. I have questions already.
1: But not enough air at this point that you think it's going to end in complete catastrophe.
32: No, it does.
1: It looks like he's going to land in, at worst, he's going to go, oh, my back.
32: It's going to be a big bounce. He's probably, what, 3.5-4 feet off the ground?
0: Yeah, 3 feet, I'd say.
1: At most.
0: All right.
32: Didn't even get that big of a run-up to it. Thank goodness,
0: I just don't understand why you have sidewalk here. Street here. Why did you put the ramp on the grass?
1: Because you want to land on grass, man. You don't land on concrete.
32: Yeah, Steve. Okay.
1: He's
32: that's
1: doing
32: where your,
1: stunts. Okay. That's where your stack of potato let's sacks
0: see.
1: Are.
0: Let's see how it works out for
30: him.
0: Yeah,
30: let's see where he lands.
0: Okay. Oh, that is a bunch of sacks of potatoes.
32: That's what's supporting the plywood ramp.
1: Yeah.
32: It's actually, one 4x4 thrown underneath. I think just for storage.
30: It's not even holding it up, the 4x4. It's just there.
0: It's just there for when the board flexes.
1: Yeah, okay. It's perfect. His ramp is fine.
32: It is. It works fine. It's
1: it
32: not
1: doesn't
32: a ramp
1: even. Yeah, it doesn't even flex.
32: Oh, I see what's gonna happen now.
1: Oh, okay.
32: Care for it.
1: So, when he was a couple feet in the air, he was okay, but he was a little bit nose down. The problem is, he was completely nose down when it hit the grass, and now he's flipping.
0: It's remarkable how fast he goes from riding on top of this go-kart to now wearing the go-kart like a backpack.
32: Oh, yeah. That's not a good thing.
1: Yep.
32: By the way, I'm a little, I don't understand the physics completely. He hit the jump. It went up at the proper incline. The engine is in the rear. He's seated more to the back than the middle, yet the front tilted down like that's where all the weight of the earth is pulling.
1: This is rear wheel kick, though, at the back of the ramp.
32: Oh,
1: you got to watch out for that on a bicycle, too. When we jump our bikes, Steve knows as a veteran of bike jumps as well.
0: BMXer.
32: You should have mentioned that, Rad.
1: You always have to lift at the end because you got to account for the back tail kick. Otherwise, you're going to do this. You're going to endo. And it's going to end badly now.
0: Well, we don't know. We don't know that this ends badly.
1: No, I assume from this position, because he's presently perfectly on all fours carrying the go-kart, that he's just going to scurry off just like that, like a turtle. Yeah. And then nothing bad is going to happen. It's going to be miraculous. I doubt if he's going to face plant right into the edge of the driveway, which is where he is now presently at.
32: I don't think you win $5,000 for successfully landing your go-kart on a modest jump.
1: Yeah.
0: Okay. I'll back it
30: this
0: up.
30: This is, once he hits the ground, I can't watch it.
0: Okay, so what
30: it's
0: happens
30: so
0: is that front end really digs in.
1: It dug in. Yeah, it dug in real bad. And Oh, man. Are you all right, dude?
0: Is he buckled in, or is it just entangled in him?
1: I'm not entirely sure, Steven.
32: So I'm averting my eyes, I looked up for just a second, and it's reflected so perfectly in the window above Kelly's head.
1: Well, honestly, presently...
32: There's nowhere I can look. This room is very reflective at this time of day.
1: In the current paused moment, though, I don't think it's as bad as you think it is. He just has a wince on his face. It's all you can see.
32: Tell that to the guy who can't say the letter T anymore. Poor Wyatt.
1: So, yeah.
2: Holy sh! You all right, dude? You all right, dude?
1: No, he's not all right.
30: He's trying to figure out how many teeth he has at this point.
1: He doesn't know where he's at. It hurts everywhere.
30: He's got road rash on his face.
0: One thing that really struck me is listen to as they peel the go-kart off of him and drop it onto the driveway.
1: Yeah.
0: Listen to how it just sounds like a box of bolts that they drop.
2: You all right, dude?
1: Oh, yeah. Yeah, it does. It sounds like somebody just dropped a few wrenches.
0: I think the go-kart sustained some damage.
1: So again, to illustrate the picture, you've got a pretty nice wide swath of grass between sidewalk and road. So the intention is we're going to do this jump off into the grass, and if anything goes wrong, you land on the grass. The problem is because the go-kart is now flipped, his face is hitting right where the driveway begins.
30: He's parallel with the earth.
1: He's run out of land.
30: Yes.
1: He's run out of sod, I should say, and now he is.
30: Yes.
1: He's right at that corner.
30: Yes.
1: And he left a pretty big divot.
0: Yeah.
30: Yeah. You could plant a tree in the divot that go-kart left in the ground.
1: Like, I mean, you even.

0: my junk and rubbed it in. Not bad at first with the relaxing cooling of the menthol. That lasted for about 10 minutes. About 15 minutes in, it felt like I was sitting in a campfire and my balls were melting off.
1: Yeah, the hot kicked in.
0: It was only an hour and 15 minute ride home after that, on the bus with no water and no way to clean it. It took 2 weeks for the peeling skin to stop after it burned the entire top layer of skin off both the beans and the Frank.
2: Oh, wow.
0: That sounds
3: sexy.
0: Awfully bad.
2: Yeah.
4: Or my girlfriend sexy. Claire got like some little thing on her skin and it was just bugging her. And she put an ice pack on it and she fell asleep. And the ice pack at some point cracked and it got all over her skin.
2: Oh,
4: so,
2: I see.
4: Similar to like how Icy Hot, when it's left on too long, can leave like
2: one
4: that
2: of those gel type
4: burns.
2: Yeah.
4: And so I called my mom because I was like, Mom, me and Claire just woke up and she's. Her ice pack busted on her face and we don't know what to do. My mom was like, it's a burn. So you have to treat it like a burn now. And I was like, oh my God, that is crazy. And she had what looked, it ended up looking like a birthmark kind of burn.
0: I've heard those are pretty nasty.
4: It was a medium sized ice pack. It wasn't a small one. Mm. So it went from like the top of her cheek down to her neck and onto her shoulder because of the way she was sleeping. And man, I have pictures from that time. And anytime Facebook memory pops up, I'm like, remember when you were a little ice burn? Remember? So cute. We were out of the club and you look like you had a side of a face with a birthmark.
2: Oh, man.
0: More next. 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
0: My show member can. You bet on yourself. Kevin in Nashville is going to play along. Hello, Kevin.
26: Hello, guys.
0: Hello. So you're going to bid on how many things you can name in 30 seconds from whatever our category is. If you say something that's not in the category, that doesn't count against you. It just wastes your own time. So if it was types of deli meat and you said ham, turkey, Corvette car, Kit Kat bars, and chicken, you'd still be fine if the number was 3. Okay?
3: Just remember, the free beer has the list.
0: Yeah. I always have the list.
2: He always has the master list. Yeah.
0: I do. And we're going to start with this. Hot wings.
2: Yes.
0: How many types of soup, common soups, can you name?
2: 5.
0: Maitland.
4: 6.
0: 6. Kevin.
5: I'll say 7.
0: Okay. Steve.
3: Oh, boy. Getting up there. No, I'm out.
0: You're out?
3: Yeah.
0: Kelly.
4: 8.
0: Hot wings.
7: 9.
0: Maitland.
4: I'm out.
0: Kevin, can you go higher than 9?
5: I'll try 10.
0: Okay.
3: Wow.
4: Well, I am out.
2: I'm out.
0: Kevin, I have the 20 most popular American soups. You just need to name half of them. Are you ready?
5: I'm ready.
0: On your mark, get set, begin.
5: Chicken noodle soup.
0: 1.
5: Tomato soup.
0: 2.
5: Cream mushroom soup.
0: 3.
5: Cream of celery soup.
0: 4.
5: Bean soup.
0: 5.
5: Okay. Damn. Bean and ham soup.
0: It's very much like bean soup.
5: Cream of chicken. Cream of mushroom. Cream of potato.
0: 6.
5: Cream of celery.
0: Did that one. Got your chowders.
2: Clam chowder, potato ham chowder.
4: Chicken and dumpling.
0: We would have accepted
4: lobster
2: so many.
0: Chili. Would have accepted that.
4: What's the one?
2: We would have accepted
4: French onion soup. Oh, so much cheese.
0: French onion.
5: Chili's not soup.
2: No.
0: What do you mean chili's not soup?
2: Chili's not soup.
0: What is it?
2: It's closer to a stew than a soup.
0: Stew is soup.
5: Yeah.
2: No, stew is stew. It's
0: stew's a type of soup. Oh, it's in the list.
2: Mm.
0: So
2: that's crazy.
0: Don't blame me. Blame the list. Kevin, that was a good try. You'll still get to play. All right.
5: Oh, great.
0: Maitland. How many dramatic TV shows, past or present, like 1-hour dramas, can you name in 30 seconds?
4: 4.
0: Kevin?
5: Yeah, I'd go up, say 5.
0: Okay, I thought you were going to say, yeah, I think I could do 4, too. Steve,
3: 6.
0: Higher than 5. Kelly?
4: 7.
0: Hollings?
7: 8.
0: Maitland?
4: I'm out.
0: You're out. Kevin?
5: I don't know. I got put on the spot last time, so I'll let him try.
0: Okay. Steve, higher than 8?
3: No.
0: Hotwings? Kelly?
4: Dramatic TV shows?
0: Drama TV shows, yeah.
4: 9, for sure.
0: Hotwings?
2: 10.
0: Kelly?
4: 11.
0: Hotwings?
2: 12.
0: Kelly? Hotwings, 12 dramatic TV shows in your market set. Go!
2: Game of Thrones,
0: 1,
2: The Sopranos,
0: 2,
2: Breaking Bad,
0: 3,
2: Magnum P.I.,
0: 4,
2: Airwolf,
0: 5,
2: The A-Team,
0: 6,
2: Miami Vice,
0: 7,
2: CSI,
0: 8,
2: CSI New York,
0: 9,
2: CSI Miami,
0: 10,
2: ER,
0: 11,
2: Chicago 12. Hope.
4: Yeah, that's good.
3: That's it.
0: You're good. I just thought you could keep
4: Grey's
0: going.
4: Grey's Anatomy,
0: Hill Street
4: that.
0: Blues.
2: Yeah,
4: yeah,
2: that's a lot of them. Yeah. Oh, Blue Thunder.
0: Oh, my God.
2: Yeah.
0: Greatest show in the history of Earth.
2: That's a
3: Baywatch. What is Blue Thunder?
0: It's only the greatest police helicopter in the history of the Earth.
2: Yeah,
0: it made
2: man.
0: Airwolf look like a pussy.
2: Or, yeah.
4: Okay.
2: Yeah, man. Jesus, get with it.
4: I know what I learned today.
0: I don't even know why you would ask such a stupid question.
2: God.
0: What's Blue Thunder?
2: Thank God.
0: Do you even
2: helicopter, bro?
0: Do you even know the national anthem? Do you know anything about America? God.
3: What's up? Who
0: Kevin,
2: you know, there was a movie version of that first with Roy Scheider.
0: Yeah.
2: And a very young Dana Carvey.
0: Yeah. Roy Scheider said, you're going to need a bigger helicopter.
2: He played Jaffro.
0: Jaffro?
2: Yeah. Just another bleeping observer.
3: Isn't that Jaffo?
2: Jaffo. Yeah, maybe it was Jaffo.
3: Yeah.
2: It's been a while, man.
3: Yeah, I can't believe I didn't know about this show that aired it in 1984 for one season.
2: It was a great show.
0: That was
2: though,
0: only on for one season. It had Dick Butkus and Bubba Smith.
2: But it was overshadowed by the cool sleekness of Airwolf.
0: Oh, everybody was sold on that. That was like the most 80s helicopter in the world. Blue Thunder's an American classic. Machine gun in the front.
2: I mean, I agree. I thought it looked badass.
0: Yeah, it was better.
3: You didn't mention James Ferrantino?
0: Well, I mean,
3: or Sandy McPeak?
2: I didn't think you'd want to know everybody.
3: Or Ann Cooper? She played J.J. Douglas.
0: Yeah, Ann Cooper as J.J. was a sex symbol to America.
3: So much so that she just has a silhouette on IMDb.
0: Yeah, because they can't show a real photo because everyone will fill their pants with number 3.
2: Yeah.
4: Man.
0: Are you kidding?
2: When she held a magic wand aloft, she became the helicopter.
0: Yeah.
2: Steve.
0: She was, I mean, She was known as Taint Thunder.
1: Look it up.
0: Taint like, she'd thunder? Walk by and you just feel everything vibrate below your belt.
3: Wait.
0: Like there was a helicopter between your balls you need to and your see anus.
3: This is the opening and closing credits. Coming in at just a mere 2.5 minutes.
0: Yeah, that's not enough. But okay, we'll take a
1: Blue
0: taste
1: Thunder,
0: of it.
1: Season one.
0: Okay. Yeah, and only.
4: Oh, wow. Lasted 4 months.
1: Yeah.
0: 4 best months.
1: It was.
4: I wish I would have had more.
3: Whoa.
0: Blue Thunder. Oh, there's the toughest helicopter in the earth rising up in the silhouette of the sun.
4: I thought that was a ship in the ocean for a second.
0: Well, that's because you're dumb. Boats from sky boats.
1: It's because you're using your lady brain.
4: So blurry.
0: Look at that. Laying waste to everything.
1: Yeah.
0: Flying through that city.
4: And that city.
0: With the stock footage. There he is.
1: Who? That guy.
0: One of the guys. That's James Ferentino. He's got a hat with a B on it for Blue Thunder.
1: I actually thought it was Dan Loria.
0: Look at that. Dana Carvey. Turtle. Blue Thunder could fly at night, too. Very sleek. People didn't even know it was there.
3: Oh, yeah. I mean,
0: yeah, you could go into whisper mode.
3: Helicopters can't fly at night anymore.
0: Not as well as that one. Sandy McPeak. Thought it was a lady. Dick Butkus.
1: 2 former football players.
0: Bubba Smith.
1: Look how strong
0: as
1: he is.
0: Bubba Kelsey. They didn't make him stretch very much, did they?
1: No.
0: Where's Ann Cooper? Did they even put her in the opening credits? I don't know if they did.
1: She turns into the helicopter. There's just so much firepower. Yeah.
0: Back when Blue Thunder was on TV, you could shoot people that might have committed a crime with a machine gun while they're driving their 1980 Catalina away through the desert. And it was fine.
1: You know, I think it was a little bit better story, but honestly, in that time period, they lost out on theme songs. Airwolf had a way better theme song.
0: Well, never saw it. That show was stupid.
1: I can still remember it. Anyways, now you know.
3: The deep dive on Blue Thunder.
1: Yeah.
0: All right.
3: Steve. My favorite Thunder show was Thunder in Paradise.
1: That was a good one. I was trying to remember the name of that.
0: You will never be forgiven for comparing a Hulk Hogan vehicle to Blue Thunder American greatness.
1: But they had a super boat.
3: Yeah.
0: Yeah. Did it shoot anything?
1: I think it did. Thunder in Paradise, man.
3: When you mess with him, it's like messing with your life or playing with your life.
1: Yeah.
0: Theme song. Wasn't he just a nanny in that?
3: No, he was
0: Hulk Hogan.
3: A boat captain.
0: Like a bowling ball fell and hit him in the head. And he's like, whoa, I don't like kids. Let me get in my boat. I don't know what you're talking about. Nobody likes that show. Anyway.
3: You don't know what I'm talking about.
0: Steve, Kevin, chime in. You like Blue Thunder best, right?
7: Of course.
0: Yeah, goddamn right you do. All right, Steve. How many wrestlers who died an ironic death because it was so similar to their wrestling gimmick? Can you name in 30 seconds?
3: One?
0: Well, that's going to be easy. I bet Kelly can do more than one.
4: 4.
0: Yeah. Hot Wings.
1: Oh, 5.
3: Are these real wrestlers?
4: Yeah, duh.
0: Yeah, I've got the list right here.
1: Totally real.
4: Obviously.
0: Yeah, I mean, every time a wrestler dies, it's like, oh.
3: Okay.
0: Oh, yeah. James the Rubber Duck Buchanan suffocated with a rubber duck on his head. There, I gave you one.
3: So do we have to give the explanation of how they died, too?
0: Yeah, it'll take a second. Maitland, how many?
4: 6.
0: Kevin.
7: I'm going to have to say 0.
0: Okay.
4: That sounds like you're up.
0: Seems like a smart choice. Okay, Steve?
3: Right. I'm up to 8.
0: Okay. Kelly?
4: Oh, I could do 9.
0: Okay. Hot Wings?
1: 10.
0: Maitland?
8: I'm out.
0: Okay. Steve?
3: What are we at?
0: 10. You'd have to say 11.
3: Oh, yeah. I can do 10.
0: You got to say 11.
3: Yeah, 11.
0: Okay.
4: I can't. Hot Wings. I'm out at 10, actually.
1: I'm going to let Steve take this.
0: Steve? Okay. It's been quite a road. You didn't even understand the concept, and now you're going to do it. You're going to name 11 wrestlers who died ironically in a way similar to their wrestling gimmick.
3: Yeah.
0: On your mark, get set, begin.
3: Swordsman Smith got cut in half by a sword.
0: Okay, 1.
3: Steamroller Thompson got run over by a steamroller.
0: 2.
3: Car Wreck McGee got in a car wreck.
0: 3.
3: The pilot Johnson got shot by a pilot.
0: Shot by a pilot.
3: Yeah.
8: Timmy fall off the ladder.
3: Timmy fall off the ladder, fell off the ladder. Gunsman McGee, not related to the other guy, got shot by a guy with a gun.
8: Ronald Roof jumper.
3: Did I get it?
0: The ones you said were correct.
9: Yeah.
0: So, yeah, you were off to a hot start. Yeah.
3: Gunsman McGee was my favorite wrestler in the 80s. Yeah.
0: Quicksand Queenie, that was tragic. Yeah. She was going to be the women's champion.
9: Yeah.
0: So, hey, Kevin, sorry you didn't get to name wrestlers who died ironically. I appreciate you playing, though.
9: Thank you. Yeah, we didn't even get to handkerchief in the throat McGillicuddy.
3: Colombian necktie rutabaga.
4: Rutabaga.
3: Yeah.
8: Ronald the turtle felcher.
0: Do you remember where you were when you found out that Anus Nose Andrews had died?
4: Oh, man.
3: How did he die?
0: Toilet paper stuffed in his nostrils and he couldn't breathe.
4: That's bad.
3: Let me watch the Airwolf theme song just so we can compare.
0: Oh, God, yes. No.
8: Yes.
0: We could have 20 minutes left in this segment.
8: It's
0: and I would say we're out of time.
8: It's a great theme song.
3: Look, yeah. I know you come from a Blue Thunder family.
0: Yeah, right?
8: Great theme song.
0: No, we don't have time.
3: Compare.
0: Nope.
9: Yeah, that cast. Hit it, man. Hit it.
0: Ernest Borgnine, best known for saying he liked to masturbate.
8: Yeah, wait till this thing.
3: Whoa.
4: This feels like the same show.
8: But listen,
0: it's a vastly inferior show.
4: I feel like it's the same
8: way
4: theme.
8: Better.
4: It's B-roll of actors that are all dead.
3: These are exactly the same scenes.
8: But this is like one of those slick-ass Sikorskis, man, and it can do a loop in the air.
3: Yeah. See, Blue Thunder's
0: that really helps you fight crime. Yeah, what were you doing while the terrorists got away? Loops. Blue Thunder caught him, though. It's fine.
3: Blue Thunder had whisper mode and flew at night, so that was cooler.
8: Yeah, but the pilot of this is Stringfellow Hawk. Like, that's a badass name.
0: It's a made-up name.
3: But it showed an eagle.
0: It's not cool like Anus Nose
3: Andrews.
0: That
3: guy has an eye patch on his glasses.
0: Yeah, he plays Todd.
8: He doesn't play Todd.
0: He does, too. Alex Cord as Todd. Todd the eye patch.
8: Todd.
0: Yeah, great. A helicopter pilot with no depth perception. Everything's stupid. Back in a minute. It is the Free Beer and Hot Wing Show.
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0: We were trying to discuss whether or not everybody has a limbo pile. 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
24: Does Doesn't it make you mad when they totally miss the point?
0: Are you tired of the normal way to close a box of cereal? You know, roll the bag down and close the top. This lady has another way.
1: This is what my boyfriend does. He shuts it. It's not even actually closed. Have you seen this?
2: Wait a minute. What's the issue with that? Okay, so it's
4: just
2: not...
4: like loose flaps.
0: I mean, I don't care if the flaps are tight or loose. It's still fun to get in there, though, and it doesn't diminish anything you find inside.
4: That's true. But
8: yeah,
4: it does
8: the contents are still fine.
4: No, loose flaps like that, that messes up the box, and then the box is all loose.
2: I agree. Everything inside
0: very
2: is all
0: judgy attitude.
8: It just gets worse and worse every time you shove your hand in there.
0: I love boxes just the way
2: they
0: are.
2: Your whole hand? Do you put your whole hand in there?
8: Sometimes, if the bag rolled down is down there a little ways.
0: Oh, you got to get in there deep.
8: You got to get down.
4: Oh, yeah.
8: I mean,
2: yeah, you
8: got to
2: fish the bag out.
0: Premier, one of the hosts, and we mentioned we had just a blast in Portland, Maine this weekend with 106.3 The Bone, and Aura, and Walter, who drove us around. Really great. Good to see familiar faces and everything else, and so many great listeners came out. Listeners we've met before, a lot of new folks. When we said, who hasn't been to a night show? It was probably, what, three-fifths of the room?
8: Yeah.
0: So clearly we're driving old people away. Visitors.
8: Uh-huh.
0: Just kidding. But it was fun. But in the... when we were doing sound check, now, Steve, this is we'll fill you in, but also other people who weren't there for sound check. If you were at the show on Friday night, you know this story. We were doing sound check and a lot of sound check at this point, because we've done the show a number of times and there's not a lot for us to organize. It's making sure that the computer's working, and Kelly filled in admirably doing audio and video for that. But it took a minute to get it set, so there was some downtime. For the rest of us. And so we're just kind of sitting there BSing while Kelly's stressing. It's always, you can relate to that, Steve.
2: Very much so.
0: You know, because there's not really anything the rest of us can do.
2: Right. It's just making sure that settings on the computer are a certain way, making sure that the people in the sound, you know, doing the sound and the video got everything set up straight.
4: Yeah. I can't tell you how many times Maitland and I said, we probably should have downloaded this like Steve told us to before we left.
3: Yeah.
4: Because now it's taking 8,000 hours to download this.
2: But, yeah, those files are kind of big.
0: It all worked out, but, it was, we had some downtime. And so Maitland and Kelly had spent the day going about Portland, Maine, seeing the sights, checking out the old port.
2: Man, it seemed like
0: oysters
2: it was
0: and everything.
2: Perfect
0: else. It was,
2: weather day, too.
0: It was 68
2: nice.
0: And sunny.
2: I was so jealous.
0: It was,
2: so jealous.
0: As good as we've ever had on a trip to Maine.
8: Yeah, it was really
0: And
8: nice.
0: So Maitland at some point leans over and said, hey, I have a dumb question. Kind of on the, like, you know how some people have been like, this could be a dumb question, so I'll ask it kind of on the down low. And she said to me, do they have whales here? Because I kept seeing whales on postcards. And I said, well, I don't know for sure, but I think so. I think there are whale watching tours and stuff that take place here. I said, I'm pretty sure.
4: Uh-huh.
0: And so then we both agreed that that was probably true. And I don't know if you looked it up. I didn't.
3: No, I didn't. I took your word for it.
0: Yeah. So then that happened. And then eventually we did the meet and greet. And then we're down in the green room having some food. And I don't remember if this was before or after Kelly threw up a lung filled with wine. But
4: it was after.
8: It was after.
0: And so Maitland says, hey, remember, I asked that question earlier about whales. I have another dumb question. We're like, okay. And she said, there aren't penguins here, are there? We go, no, there can't be penguins here. That can't be. And then Maitland said, oh, I bet they're puffins. Are there puffins in Maine? And Steve, I said, yeah, probably. I mean, why not? If they're on the postcards, I would expect there's probably puffins in Maine, but I don't really know. And so then I picked up my phone and I typed in, are there puffins in Maine? And as Google was working its magic,
8: guess who piped up?
4: Our own personal Google.
8: With my wild animal guesses.
4: Hawings goes, there's no way there's puffins here. They're only located in southern Australia.
8: Okay, no, that, see, now you keep saying it in a different way.
0: No, that's pretty accurate.
8: No, I said, I didn't say it as definitively. I just go, I don't think so. I think they live in southern Australia. There's a little bit of a different tone. Still,
0: not
8: wildly
0: that,
8: wrong.
0: Not that much. And so it's
8: wildly wrong.
0: It was one of those longer lectures. Like, there wasn't a slideshow, but if he had said, hold on, let me show you some photos. Meanwhile, while he's talking, I'm holding up my phone to Kelly so she can say, yes, there are puffins in Maine.
2: Gee, what did your phone say?
0: He's giving a list of reasons why there aren't any. And so it's going on and on. And so we just let it finish, and he finishes and says, that's my lecture. If anybody wants to see me, I have office hours on Tuesdays and Thursdays from 1 to 3 and by appointment. I'm tough but fair. And so then it finishes, and Hot Wings goes in to, you know, run the hairdryer in the bathroom for 30 minutes and comes out and goes, guys, breaking Puffenmuth. They are in Maine, I guess. And I said, yeah, they're on like 7 of the islands around here, and they show up quite a bit, I guess.
5: Okay.
0: Yeah, now, I guess they do.
5: Now, again, Stephen, there is a little bit being left out. Now, I did add knowledge that I didn't have. There is no doubt about that. However, every stretch of the way, I kept adding disclaimers. One being, now, I don't really know. My only knowledge of puffins is there was one in the movie Happy Feet.
4: I don't remember that.
5: And that took place on Antarctica. So that's why I thought maybe they were Southern. And I also at one point said, now I said that, but I also may be 1,000,000% wrong because I don't really know.
2: Yeah.
0: If you know you don't know, why do you talk so confidently like you do the rest of the time?
5: Because that's how people succeed in life. I point only to Capitol Hill. Look at how successful those idiots are, and they don't know anything.
0: No, they don't.
5: They talk with confidence.
0: That's true.
5: Speaking with confidence is how you get ahead, because people believe you believe, and they think that you know what you're talking about.
0: It's true.
5: And so, but I do know that I generally, when I say something and I go, wait a minute, I don't know for sure. Now I need to know.
0: In Hot Wings' defense.
5: So this is what I told people when we were telling this very same story at the night show. I said, so the byproduct of all of this confidence and stupidity in one is that people say, how do you know, why are you so good at trivia? Because I start out stupid, and then I look it up. And now I'll know about puffins forever. I know where the Atlantic puffins live. I know where the horned puffins live.
0: Mm-hmm. Is one of them Maine?
5: That's the Atlantic puffin. They live primarily in the North Atlantic, stretching all the way from Maine to Finland.
2: Puffin sightseeing tour out of Maine.
4: You can.
5: They're all over the place.
2: Cap'n Fish's Autobahn Puffin Cruise.
5: Did you know the mayor of Portland is a puffin?
4: Oh my God, I know that now.
5: That's not true. I made that up.
4: Oh.
5: But I'll bet the honorary mayor is a puffin.
0: I bet Groundhog Day they drag a puffin out of a hole and ask it if it's summer.
5: So not only do they not live in southern Australia, it would be rare for a puffin to go anywhere south of the equator at all.
0: Yeah.
5: They only live in the north.
0: And I want to know, do they really have feet that are happy?
5: So that's probably why, in hindsight, the more I thought about the appearance of the puffin in the movie, he sounded like he was Swedish.
2: These things are adorable, by the way.
5: They are. Right? They are a cute bird, aren't they?
2: Oh,
0: so I mean, what an upset, though. Maitland asked if there's penguins in Maine, and she's not the person we're making fun of. No.
2: That's impressive.
5: But look at how knowledgeable we all are about puffins now.
0: And it's what happened. Normally, I wouldn't have looked it up either. But I was genuinely. No, I looked it up before you said it. And so that's what made it so fun is, like, I already had the answer, which agreed with what I had speculated, with no more knowledge than what you had, to be clear. It's not like I knew. And so then when you were, like, in your windup, well, Maitland, I'm glad you brought the puffin thing up, because I've been putting together some thoughts on it. I've been going to tell you about their mating rituals and their dietary needs, but let's start with their location. It is not Portland, Maine. They do not go anywhere near Kennebunk or Saco. They definitely don't like Gorham. It's Gorham.
5: Definitely didn't think so. I mean, with all of my vast puffin knowledge from an animated puffin from a movie from 20 years ago.
0: It was just so perfect that the answer to my Google question was, yes, there are puffins in Maine, and we're reading it while you're going, well, I just don't think a puffin in Maine is even possible. I don't even think you can keep one in captivity.
5: I don't even think they're real.
4: Like to propose, though, that next year when we go back, we go on a puffin sightseeing tour.
0: Yeah, I would like to go whale watching.
2: Cap'n Fish's Autobahn Puffin Cruise.
0: That has too many names in the title for me to trust them.
2: No.
0: Cap'n Fish's Autobahn Cruise?
2: What
0: do you mean? They're just riding a boat real fast?
5: Yeah. You and Freebeer can team up and be puffin puds together.
2: Puddins.
0: Puddin buddins.
4: I like it.
0: Yeah. Let's get sweaters. With embroidered puffins, clinking beers together.
2: Well, no, each shirt has one of them.
0: Yeah, like, if we stand
4: then we
0: by
4: stand
0: each other.
4: And we hug.
2: Yeah, it's like when you're like those. It's like you guys have the necklace the where promise, it's like half a heart. One says be fry and the other one says.
0: It was quite a day. More on the way. It is the Free Beer and Hot Wing Show.
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0: We were trying to discuss whether or not everybody has a limbo pile. 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
0: What has been romanticized as being awesome, but in reality doesn't really hold up?
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32: I got hit by lightning in my house. In my room, I had designed to watch thunder and lightning storm.
33: What are you, Thor?
32: Yeah, I had a two-story bedroom. My arms were on the windowsill, and my feet were on the air conditioning grate. It hit the house, blew through me, and shot me across the third floor.
33: Whoa. You flew.
0: Oh, my gosh, you are Thor.
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0: Ever hear something and once you hear it, you go, oh, that's pretty obvious. But until you heard it and knew it, it wasn't as obvious, right? That happens.
5: Yeah.
0: Well, there are a bunch of them here. And I'm going to try to ask them in a way where if you know the answer or what it is or what the fact would be, you tap out. And then everybody else will do their best to figure out what it is. Okay. So that the rest of us can laugh at them.
5: All right.
2: Okay.
0: Okay, so you're going to get some wins and some losses.
2: These are just random facts?
0: Most of them, yeah.
2: Okay.
0: Who knows how the American bail system works?
5: Oh, like bail bonds, like that kind of stuff?
0: Yep, not bailing hay. If you do, raise your hand.
5: I mean, I think
0: Kelly knows.
3: I got bailed out.
0: Your face says you know from experience. Maitland knows.
3: I think.
0: I think Maitland's going to call on you.
3: Do I raise my hand if I think I know?
0: Yes, if you know. Yeah.
5: Yeah, I'm only...
3: Well, no, and
0: okay, Maitland, tell us how it works.
5: I only think maybe.
3: You go to jail, and you need money to get out. And that is that. Well, right, but you have...
0: What happens to the money?
3: The government keeps it.
0: Forever?
3: Yeah, for the inconvenience of having to keep you in jail.
0: That's incorrect.
3: Okay.
0: Steve. Did you also
2: think? No, I did not raise my hand.
0: That's why I'm calling on you, because you didn't raise your hand.
2: I said, I think I have a general idea of how it works. I know that you
0: take us further than Maitland did.
2: Okay, so you're in jail.
0: Yep.
2: You need money to get out, your bail. Mm-hmm. So you call a bail bondsman who will put up the money to get you out of jail.
0: Mm-hmm.
2: And I'm assuming you have to pay the bail bondsman back at a crazy interest rate. So like if they loan you $10,000 or if they pay your bail, which is, you know, say $10,000.
0: Mm-hmm. I'm going to stop you there.
2: Am I on the right track?
0: Sort of, except if you show up for your court date, the money goes back to you if you posted your own bail or to the bail bondsman.
2: Oh, Okay.
0: But you pay the bail bondsman, you do pay the bail bond person some extra money so they make money from loaning it to
3: you.
0: So
3: they have to go
0: your bond was 10 grand, you don't have 10 grand, maybe you pay them $500, they put up the 10 grand, and then if you flee, they lose their 10 grand.
5: So they basically, like, they temporarily own you. Like, they're responsible for you.
0: And yeah, absolutely.
5: They're going to murder you if you jump bail.
3: Okay. Right. They don't necessarily lose that 10 grand. I think they can go to the police and you would then be charged again. Yes.
5: Like, that's what
0: I think it might be a
5: come to play, right?
2: All right.
5: Yeah.
2: So I was kind of on the right path.
0: Kind of, but you both were, but you get the money back if you show up for the court date.
3: And most of the time when you get your money back, quote, like what happened with me, it just went towards the fines that I owed the court.
0: Oh, that makes sense. Mm-hmm. Because they're going to get some money.
2: Yeah.
5: Okay. Mm-hmm. So bail is basically just collateral, like getting a loan.
0: Mm-hmm. Yeah. All right. Next one.
3: If you can't pay it, they keep you.
0: Yeah. Who knows how water towers work or why we have them?
5: I think I do.
0: Steve's a yes.
5: I'm pretty sure I do.
0: Hobbings is a yes. Tommy's a yes. Kelly, tell us why we have water towers and what they do.
3: Water towers supply towns with water by cleaning the water.
0: There's a cleaner in the water tower.
3: Nope, it's a system that goes through the water tower. It supplies the town with
0: water.
3: It's
0: like a Brita?
3: I guess, yeah. Actually,
0: how does the water get in the tower?
3: That is a question that I believe Maitland could answer.
0: Maitland, how can the water get to the tower?
20: There's hoses that come up from the groundwater.
0: So it's just
20: suck it up and then the water put the tower, fluoride and stuff in there and they swirl it around.
0: Like soup?
20: And then it Brita's its way back into your home.
0: Okay. So the water comes out of the ground from, like, they drill a well into the aquifer and then it's like squirt into the top of the
20: tower? No. It's a sophisticated system of hoses and
5: valves and pulleys and levers.
2: Hoses and tubes.
0: Yeah. I think that's how Alaska Senator Ted Stevens described the internet. Yes. A series of tubes years ago when he was on the technology committee or whatever it was. Why do we have them? Why would they build that up high rather than on the ground? Kelly.
3: For safety reasons, for emergency purposes.
0: Like what? In case the airport catches on fire and the airplane and the fire truck have to tip it over like planes too, fire and rescue?
3: Yes. Okay. No, but for safety reasons, that's a lot of water, and we need that water.
0: And keeping water high is safer than keeping it regular height.
3: That's what the clouds do. I don't see you yelling at clouds.
0: You should see me some days.
2: That's a solid point.
0: That's what the clouds do. We're off to a hot start. Now, I didn't know this either, so I don't want to act like I don't mean any of these. I knew this at some point recently. Our age or your age?
3: Don't just make us feel stupid. Let Steve and Hot Wings go. Well, they said they know.
0: Maybe they don't. Steve.
5: Yeah, we might.
2: Well, it's up high because that's what gives water the pressure when you open a valve at your house or something because it was stored so up high. It's whoosh.
20: Oh, and isn't like a valve just a type of tube?
3: Yeah.
2: So a valve is a tube.
0: A valve is not a type of tube.
20: Yeah. Then what is
0: That'd be like saying a door is a type of house.
3: It's the opening to a house.
0: Yeah. A door lets things in and out of a house, just like a valve keeps things from going in and out of a tube.
3: A tube.
20: And you said tube.
0: A tube. I did say tube. Yeah. That does not mean a door is a house. Oh, my God.
5: Yeah. A water tower is a gravity-based system because water often is, so that's why it's up high. Think of the tank on the back of your toilet. Water is supplied into it, but then it maintains a certain amount of pressure, and it helps force down the rest of the water. Then if you have fire hydrants and open one, the pressure from the water tower helps maintain a constant pressure within the system.
3: So are there tubes?
2: I said pressure.
3: Mm-hmm. There are tubes where the water is going through?
0: Absolutely.
3: Well, all right.
5: Well, yeah, there's definitely tubes.
3: To me, it sounds like a very sophisticated system of tubes.
0: Did you think it just caught rain?
5: it's just a big rain bucket.
0: The only reason I knew the pressure thing is because we played that story last year where the town was growing, so they built a second water tower so they'd have more volume, but they didn't build the second one high enough so the pressure wouldn't fill it.
2: Yeah, it was like 10 all feet too short. Somebody just texted, gravity, Kelly, gravity!
3: I was like, safety? I don't know.
0: Why is metal music called metal music? Like,
5: heavy metal. I think there are a couple of different theories to that. I don't think there's like a hard and fast rule.
1: from what I understand. But.
0: Well, give me one of them.
5: Okay, I know what I think. I think part of it is based on the Steppenwolf song, Born to Be Wild, and they said heavy metal thunder.
2: I've heard that.
5: And I believe that that took off as a way to describe hard music, because at the time, Steppenwolf was like the hardest thing in the world.
2: That's so funny to think.
3: Crazy.
0: Anybody else have a guess?
3: Because it just sounds really heavy and makes you think of metal.
0: What's harder than rocks?
3: Metal.
0: That's what they say it is.
5: I mean, maybe. Maybe that's where the term came from within the Steppenwolf song.
0: What common term for now is a shortened version of the old English, how do ye? Maitland, how do ye? Oddwigs, how do ye?

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1: You bought it. He goes, I didn't steal it. They're out here for everyone.
2: Oh, my God. He's on so many gas station cameras. Wow. Mm-hmm. Stealing.
3: And you're stealing something that costs 99 cents, too. Uh-huh. That's the worst part.
4: Yeah.
1: Kelly?
2: Yes.
1: I wonder if something like this could have happened to you.
2: All right.
1: I was in my late 20s as a regular cannabis user, struggling to clean my pot pipe when I realized that that's what pipe cleaners are for. Those fuzzy, bendable childhood crafts are called pipe cleaners because that's what they were for.
2: Mm-hmm. It just sucks when you try to clean it with weed, though, because weed's sticky. So those little fibers get everywhere. You should boil it.
1: That's the thing.
2: If it's glass, yeah, you should definitely boil it.
1: Did that one, was that breaking news to you just now that pipe cleaners were for cleaning pipes?
3: I thought pipe cleaners were just for art projects.
1: That's, I mean,
5: wait till you find out what popsicle sticks are for.
1: Railroad tracks? Holy crap! In your defense, probably haven't been doing a lot of pipe cleaning.
3: No, not at all.
2: Y'all don't use them for like your straws or anything, like reusable straws at your house?
3: No, hot water. Just
6: right under it. I got those little brushes that come with them sometimes.
2: Yeah, they look like pipe cleaners.
6: They sure do.
5: I only buy straws like really that
2: will pipe cleaners.
5: I only buy straws that'll hurt turtles. So
1: did that feel weirdly hurtful?
6: Sorry, Malin, I didn't mean for it.
3: A bit aggressive. You said it with such a straight face.
2: It's like a pipe cleaner with a little steel handle on it. It's nice.
1: Yeah,
2: it's
1: who wants reusable. To touch the pipe cleaner part?
3: Yeah, hot water gets anything clean.
1: Yeah, that's a good way to get black mold to grow in there.
5: Mm-hmm. Yeah.
2: Yum.
3: I don't use the straws.
5: Yeah.
3: Sorry, kids.
1: Just your children.
5: Yeah, that's fine. My
1: 21-year-old cousin just recently realized he's mildly allergic to peanut butter. He thought everyone's throat closed up a little when they ate PB&J because everyone said you needed something to drink with it. Wow. I mean, when you hear that, it's like, okay, you don't know what everybody else is like, oh, it's so dry. You're like, yeah, I can barely swallow.
2: I can barely breathe. It's so good.
1: Like I'm dying. This peanut butter and jelly is so good. Yeah,
3: that happens to me when I eat avocado. Like mildly, I can feel my throat closing up. Does that mean I'm allergic to it?
1: Probably.
5: I mean, maybe.
2: I have an avocado here. You want to give it a test?
3: Yeah. I mean, I know exactly what's going to happen, but it's not going to stop me.
5: Let's rub it all over your body and see what happens. Put some on your testicles. See if they swell up.
1: Oh, well, finally, huh?
5: Yeah.
1: Love to see those get bigger.
5: Yeah.
3: Why would you love to see my testicles?
1: I'd like to see your spirit grow.
5: Yeah. It's kind of perfect.
3: Everyone knows your spirit is in your testicles.
5: Yeah. Yes. If you split it right down the middle and get the pit out of there, it's like a little satchel, right? You put them right in there.
1: Did you always know that reindeer were real creatures?
2: I did.
1: Or did you think they only existed for Santa's sleigh? And there was a point where you went, there are real reindeer?
3: No, I think that's what I thought. I thought that they were fake.
1: I think there was a time, I don't know when it changed, but I feel like there was a time where I thought, there's regular deer, there's antelope, there's reindeer, just like there's elves.
5: Yeah, I don't remember.
1: Little people blew my mind, too.
5: A time when I didn't know that they weren't real animals? I'm sure there was, same. But I don't remember that. I would have been pretty little.
1: I do remember when my high school classmate in my senior year of high school raised her hand and said, do we have any idea what your dragons went extinct? Mm-hmm. And that was something we all really enjoyed, except for her.
5: Yeah.
1: She her
3: name,
1: did not.
3: Was her name Kelly?
1: No.
2: But I get it. You know, I do. Because I think about dinosaurs and I'm like, are you kidding me? How far is a velociraptor or a pterodactyl from a dragon? All they got to do is breathe fire.
5: Yeah, aside from the fire breathing.
1: I mean, technically, we don't know that some of them didn't really breathe fire.
2: I know, that's what I'm saying. Like, whenever dragons don't sound so stupid when you really think about it.
1: Whenever they say definitively, like, this is what this dinosaur looked like, and its sound was this, and its diet was this, I'm like, you don't know.
2: Yeah.
5: No.
1: It's like Nate Bargatze said, you know, the first thing they teach you in science is just say a year. Nobody's going to, what are they going to do, double check you? Dinosaurs lived 150 million years ago. Did they?
5: Okay.
1: I don't know. Proof they didn't.
2: Yeah.
1: Right?
5: Well, sounds good to me.
1: What does MAD stand for?

0: Or in Mad Men, if you know, raise your hand.
1: Yeah, I definitely know.
0: Two, Kelly, Mad Steve, Kelly and Steve, team up. Mad is short for something, like on Mad Men.
2: Mobs.
0: Oh, you think mobs became mad?
2: No,
0: you
2: I think.
0: You think they took
2: M
0: the S off and changed
2: mobs,
0: the A?
2: Mobs. And A stands for
0: against.
2: And dads is what, mobs and dads.
0: Moms and dads
2: men.
0: Suck?
2: Nope. Oh,
1: I think I know it.
0: Moms and
2: it's
0: dads
2: not
0: suck.
2: Men,
0: and
2: then, it's Mad Men.
0: Oh, okay.
2: Right? M-A-D?
0: Yeah.
2: I don't know. What is it, Steve?
1: Isn't it? Well, the A-D is ad. I thought it was like magazine ads.
0: No.
1: Because
0: it's Madison Avenue, which is where the ad agencies were primarily.
1: Because it's about, like, it's
0: advertising.
3: Yeah, okay, it is. But a lot of the ad agencies were all on Madison Avenue.
0: But they, so originally they called them ad men, but they all worked on Madison, so.
2: I thought that was a show about the mob.
0: Oh, definitely not anything to do with the mob.
2: Really? I was really over mob shows. That's why I never gave it a chance.
0: You should. It's very good.
2: I'm going to watch that. That's got John Hamm in it.
0: It does.
4: It's like 9 seasons.
2: I love him. Man, you just really opened my mind up to something that I have totally made wrong and false assumptions about for many, many years.
0: Do you think anyone has ever gotten a new key fob, like bought a new fob because they didn't know that it had a battery?
3: Probably.
0: That's a good deal for the car dealership that makes that deal, huh?
2: Yeah, those things are like $200.
0: Very expensive.
3: Some of them are really expensive, yeah.
0: Are bats really blind, Maitland?
4: Yeah. There's the phrase, blind as a bat.
1: Yeah, you ever watch them fly?
4: See where they're going or know where they're going based on like the echolocation when their voices bounce off a thing.
0: Bats are not blind. They see differently than humans. Do it again.
4: Sounds like a dolphin, but you know.
0: Their eyes work pretty darn well, especially in the dark, but they do use sonar. Definitely thought bats were blind. If you had said, do bats have eyes? I would have thought for a second and probably said yes, but not for sure. Just a flying potato flying around eating mosquitoes and ticks.
3: I wonder why that phrase did become popular, because they do have good eyesight, like blind as a bat. That doesn't make any sense.
0: I don't either. I don't get it. Let's see. Let's see. I think there's one more.
2: Oh, no. This is bad. Oh, I Googled, where did blind as a bat come from? And it says this phrase originated from the fact that bats have rapid, erratic flight patterns that look like a blind person bumbling about.
3: Oh.
2: Alan in Scotland, please confirm.
3: Yeah.
0: How
3: would he know?
2: I want to know if he bumbles about.
0: Like he goes to a special school?
2: Yeah. Rather than taking a stroll, do you say, would you like to go bumble about?
0: Do you want to go bounce around against things?
3: Oh, here comes Alan the Bat.
0: That would make Batman wholly different. Christian Bale's just bouncing off the walls and smashing into buildings. Looks like he's
3: a blind as a bat, he is.
0: That superhero just acts like a pinball. Why don't we call him Pinball?
3: He's flittering about.
2: No, they have a superhero with the pinball machine boy. The deaf, dumb, and blind kid.
3: Tommy.
0: Oh, yeah,
2: Tommy. That one.
0: Yeah. There he is. More next. It is the Free Beer and Hot Wings Show.
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1: Alex told a quick story. 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
1: Free Beer, Hot Wings, Steve, Kelly, and Maitland. So there was a time where when celebrities or famous people, if they had a scandal, no one heard about it. And it wasn't that long ago, right?
2: But no, not really. Once the internet hit, man, I mean.
1: The Inquirer started out, and at first they were ludicrous, but then you found out, oh, they got a few right.
2: There were a few right then ones in there for sure.
1: The early stages of the internet, TMZ and some of the other websites that started. And now, if someone has a scandal, we're finding out 99% of the time.
21: And super quickly.
1: But it's easy, I think, for some people to go, yeah, back then, man, people were more wholesome. No, they were not.
2: No, they weren't. No, they definitely were not.
1: So we're going to go to some very, very old celebrities, like dead for decades kind of celebrities. Dead in a way that, oh, never heard of these people. But let's talk about some of their stuff. Okay?
21: Okay.
1: Have you ever heard of Tallulah Bankhead?
2: I have heard that name. I don't know why.
1: She was a stage and screen actor famous for her performance in Alfred Hitchcock's Lifeboat. She was also famous amongst her peers and people who knew her for being very sexually adventurous.
2: Okay.
20: Good for her.
1: She even described herself as being as pure as the driven slush. So she's okay. Very self-aware.
2: All right, okay.
1: While performing on London's West End way back 98 years ago, she became the center of rumors that were shocking even for her. That the 26-year-old bankhead was meeting Eton schoolboys at a nearby hotel for clandestine trysts. Mm. She was even said to have snuck one boy out of the school in her car, hidden under a rug. When the headmaster got wind of it, he expelled the six boys, including the son of a lord.
2: The son of a lord?
7: Bad?
2: Oh, man.
1: Like, not Jesus, but like a royal, you know, in a,
2: oh, yeah.
1: That kind of lord. The ones that leap. This scandal in the making never rose beyond the whisper stage, but in 2000, the UK's Public Record Office released confidential files that confirmed it did happen, according to the MI5. It's like their FBI or CIA, whatever. UK's domestic intelligence company, Bankhead, was an extremely immoral person with indecent and unnatural practices with the Eton schoolboys. Now, the schoolboys in the photo, they look like not high schoolers. So this lady was a pedophile.
2: Okay.
1: That's what they're saying.
2: Okay.
1: Also, if they were high schoolers, this lady was a pedophile. Mm-hmm. She was 26. By the way, in the photo they included, everyone, including the children, are in top hats. It's a very expensive school.
2: Okay.
1: The kids are driving go-karts in 1928 that look like Rolls Royces.
2: Okay, yeah. A very exclusive school. I mean, I've heard of that school.
1: You have?
2: Eton?
1: Yeah.
2: Yeah. It's like one of those famous old boarding schools.
1: Sounds right to me.
2: I think it's still around.
1: Mm-hmm. Number two, talking about age-old scandals. That's certainly a big scandal.
2: Yeah, that's pretty big. Yeah, yeah.
1: Has the U.S. ever had a gay president?
20: Probably. Yeah.
7: I know that there were rumors about somebody.
2: Yeah, Madison maybe, or...
1: Are you saying that because you think it's his first name?
2: Yeah, Madison. No. James Madison, James Monroe. What's I thought one cannon? Of the earlier ones.
20: Teddy Roosevelt. He's a bear.
1: He would have been a bear. Now, we don't know about any of them for real. Because obviously it would have been very scandalous, just like we were talking about. To this day, many historians believe President James Buchanan was very possibly gay, which would have been a scandal then.
2: Okay.
1: He's the only lifelong bachelor ever elected to the White House. He did not have a wife, but he did have an intense relationship with Alabama senator and later his vice president, William Rufus King. Known as Rufy to his friends. The two men lived together in the 1830s and 1840s, attended social functions as a pair, and were so inseparable that political insiders nicknamed King Miss Nancy. Sounds like people knew.
2: Oh, boy.
1: When King was sent overseas as a diplomat in 1844, Buchanan wrote emotionally charged letters lamenting the loneliness of their separation and describing how empty his home felt without him.
20: Aww.
2: That sounds like a relationship.
1: Sounds like a relationship.
2: Yeah.
1: At the time, rather, no newspaper dared say anything about it outright, but the whispers circulated freely in political circles.
2: Well, I would imagine, yes.
1: Historians and other institutions in recent decades have reexamined the letters and the unusually blunt gossip surrounding them, and they speculate that Buchanan, no one can say for sure, but it is generally believed.
2: Okay.
1: Okay. Number three, old-timey scandals from way before any of us were alive, except Alex. Errol Flynn. One of Hollywood's biggest stars of the 30s and 40s.
2: Played Robin Hood, I think, right?
1: He did. How is he good at this? You paid attention in those early mass media classes.
2: I did, in mass media, yeah.
1: The adventures of Robin Hood, and he was notorious for his hard drinking and womanizing. Womanizing, that is. But this is not a rumor about that, because I think a lot of people in that era, as they would be now, when they're rich, powerful, young, and good-looking, probably have a lot of sex and drink a lot of booze.
2: Oh, yeah.
1: Right?
2: Especially, yeah. Oh, yeah.
1: This rumor is that he was something else. It's about claims that he may have been a secret Nazi intelligence officer prior to World War II.
2: Oh, geez.
1: Okay. The allegation didn't surface until the 1980s when a biographer named Charles Higgum published a book arguing the newly released FBI and State Department documents obtained via the Freedom of Information Act showed Flynn was buddies with a confirmed German agent, Austrian physician Erman Urban.
7: Erman Urban. We're so simple.
1: Records suggested Urban began spying in the 1930s, continued through the war. And Higham claimed that during that time, Flynn assisted him in obtaining questionable travel documents. He even facilitated Urban's getting into Spain during the Spanish Civil War when Germany backed the fascist forces. Urban reportedly said Flynn's pattern of help led him to the natural conclusion that Flynn knowingly aided Nazi espionage.
3: That's a big one.
1: The evidence not completely airtight. There is not one single document proving Flynn was a Nazi agent. But what was he going to do? Fill out a application for a job that says previous employer, Nazis?
3: Right? Yeah.
1: I mean, point. Spy?
4: Probably not.
1: Previous experience? None specifically.
3: Who's the head of Nazi HR? So we can get a reference from you.
1: All right. Which baseball player maybe killed a man on the side of the road?
3: Whoa.
4: Oh, it's got to be Ty Cobb.
1: It is Ty Cobb.
3: Whoa.
4: That guy.
3: How'd you know that?
4: Because he was a notorious a-hole.
1: There was
4: everyone.
1: A story about him where he was getting heckled. The great Detroit Tiger, Ty Cobb, in the initial Hall of Fame class. Like when they started the Hall of Fame, him and Babe Ruth were two of the people that went in the first class. This was always a rumor, and I think it's been disproven now, but people believed it for most of a century, that at one point at a game at Old Tiger Stadium, I think it was Briggs Stadium then, he was getting heckled by a fan, and he went up and started wailing on the fan. And someone yelled, "Ty, stop hitting him, he's a cripple." And he replied, "Well, then he should have kept his mouth shut if he can't fight," and then kept punching his face.
21: Let me explain something to you, all right? Cripples are not cool.
1: It's a known recording of Ty Cobb.
4: Yeah,
3: very early.
4: Yeah,
3: I always wondered where that came from.
4: Yeah, the 1911 season.
1: He earned a reputation as a violent, racist jerk. At one point, he was a player manager. Other players in baseball and management hated him so much that Ty Cobb played center field. They made a rule that outfielders couldn't come into the infield during a stoppage of play to talk to the pitcher. Only because they hated Ty Cobb and wanted to make him stay away.
4: So not because it took a ton of time.
1: This article says Cobb once climbed into the stands and beat the hell out of a heckler who only had one hand. When fans pointed out he only had one hand, Cobb said, quote, "I don't care if he doesn't have feet," and then kept hitting him. So very similar to what I said.
4: Okay.
1: But there was also a rumor that followed him everywhere he went, that he'd killed a man when he was attacked by three men who were pretending their car had broken down. Despite the fact that Cobb had stopped to help them, presumably being nice, and you could say he did it in self-defense, people nonetheless concluded, yep, Ty Cobb stopped and murdered a man just because he likes killing. The rumor gained its sharpest teeth decades after Cobb stopped playing, when biographer Al Stump portrayed him as a barely restrained psychopath. Here's the problem. No police report, no court record, or contemporary newspaper account ever surfaced to back up the claim that Cobb actually did kill someone. Now, what did exist is plenty of real incidents, documented fights, arrests, ugly behavior on and off the field, but no dead guy on the side of the road, courtesy of the former all-time hit king.
3: Wow. That's a bold claim to make with zero evidence.
1: Yeah. Mm-hmm. Would you like some more scandals in the next segment?
20: Yes.
1: Which Hollywood siren had work done before people got work done? Like back in the day.
3: Ooh.
1: Another one. Had electrolysis treatment to look more white, and
3: electrolysis.
1: Somebody had a baby with a sister. These are old-timey scandals.
3: These are good ones.
1: You've never heard of.
4: Wow.
1: Back in a minute. It is the Free Beer and Hotwig Show.
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3: Remember when Hot Wings said this?
2: High school girls basketball is not as bad as I thought.
4: That's insulting.
2: That's a hot take?
4: Yeah. It's like a backhanded compliment.
1: These gals make basketball look so hard.
2: Well, they make it look not as hard as I thought.
1: Let's ask the fan.
2: I'll tell you this.
4: They make it look not as hard as you thought.
2: Right, yes.
4: Okay, keep going.
5: Please, more compliments for these young athletes.
2: Those girls are aggressive, though.
4: Wow.
2: It's like watching the late 80s Pistons, the way they beat each other up.
1: Women's basketball is significantly more physical than men's basketball.
2: There's so many elbows and hip checks.
1: Hot Wings
2: and
1: had no idea that those gals thought they were doing something real.
2: Oh, my God. Well, I knew that they thought they were doing something real, but they are aggressive and mean. Like, this is actually a little more fun than I thought it would be to watch.
4: This whole time, I thought it was Dainty Virgin.
2: No, but some of them, like, they're really good.
1: I thought they called a foul on them for sweating.
2: Yeah.

0: found out about every scandal. And obviously, we probably still don't know about all of them. You know, like Epstein Island was a thing for a long, long time. We didn't know about that. Now it's like we don't get to know about it. I don't know what's going on with them. But,
1: yeah.
2: Oh, back no, I, think we all, going, I think we all know what's going on.
0: Back, you know, 100 years ago, people were buddy-buddy with the celebrities, so they would hide it on purpose for them. There would be whispers, but there was nothing to amplify the whispers. Mm-hmm. It didn't make it into newspapers. It wasn't on, there certainly wasn't a website, no Twitter, no phone, any of that stuff.
1: Mm-hmm.
0: So we've talked about some of them. Let's get to a few more. Is it Marlena Dietrich, right?
1: Marlena Dietrich.
0: It's not Marlene. It's spelled Marlene. Now, she had one of the most iconic faces in early Hollywood.
1: Yeah.
0: Okay. Over the years, the rumor mill suggested that she underwent the knife to improve her appearance. Now, the gossip, hard to disprove or prove today. Her reputation as a star turned recluse has become more legend than fact. But this is nearly confirmed, as close as you can get. She would give herself what she called, maybe she didn't call it, but do-it-yourself facelifts.
1: Okay.
0: By pulling her hair back tight, yanking her skin back with tape, even concealing needles in her hairline to hold it back.
1: Oh, my gosh.
3: Sounds painful.
0: Now, that is dedication to looking young.
1: Boy, you're not kidding.
0: Now, those ones are, everyone believes those are true. Sure. There's anecdotal stuff from people who worked with her who are like, oh, yeah, this is a thing.
1: I'm sure.
0: These ones, no one knows are true, but people believe. Obviously, some people will do things in their cheeks to emphasize their cheekbones. Now, what is it? The buccal fat? Is that how you say
3: buckle,
0: it?
3: Buckle fat.
1: Yeah.
0: She may have done something similar. Now, that wasn't a thing then. But it is believed that she had a dentist remove all of her molars to thin her face and draw attention to her cheekbones.
1: I guess that would help.
0: That's pretty aggressive.
3: Yeah, I guess nobody would, that's dedication. Nobody would know.
0: If you're willing to shove needles in your hairline, it's not a big deal.
1: Man, she had a pain threshold unlike any other.
4: I hate that.
1: Because back then, you were just yanking them.
3: Yeah, all right,
0: let's get to
3: you like a leather belt to chew on or something. Although you could.
1: You could. Yeah, I mean, what are you going to do?
0: You know,
1: nothing. We don't
0: get enough scandals about poets from the early
3: 1800s. Oh, they're all perverts, right?
1: That. Yeah, tell me about Keats.
0: How about Lord Byron?
1: Okay, Lord Byron.
0: Again, leaping kind.
1: Yeah, yeah.
0: Lord Byron, wildly popular British poet, not only after his death when his stuff has remained something you're taught in literature classes, but at the time. And he had a scandalous personal life that people were somewhat aware of, but only very small circles and people who knew him, obviously.
1: Yeah.
0: But even by those standards that he had a scandalous personal life, this one is a big deal. He had an incestuous relationship with his half-sister, Augusta. The allegation never appeared plainly in newspapers, but circulated relentlessly in private letters, in aristocratic drawing rooms, and literary gossip networks. The scandal intensified when Augusta gave birth to a daughter in 1814, making people say, "Is that Byron's kid?"
4: Oh.
0: Only
4: Uncle Daddy.
1: Yeah, I mean, it's only half gross.
3: Uncle.
4: Oh, man. Yeah.
0: Only a few months after the baby's birth, Lord Byron married Lady Noel Byron, perhaps in part to ward off suspicions.
4: Mm.
0: The marriage lasted less than a year, and Lady Byron would later tell writer Harriet Beecher Stowe she believed the rumors were absolutely true about the half-siblings going halves on a bastard.
4: There's nothing worse than when you want your half-sister to be your stepsister.
1: Yeah. Like, you know, one,
0: it's a big distinction.
1: Oh, yeah, mm-hmm. It is. It's quite large. It's a chasm, really.
4: It is. Because then you go from, like, you're just room related because you share a space to actually related.
1: Yeah. Yeah. One's just a little sketchy, but it's not illegal.
0: This next one, we've started to hear stuff about this as time has gone on. Judy Garland was treated horribly by the movie studio MGM. And by the people that did The Wizard of Oz.
1: Yeah.
3: Wasn't she given like methamphetamine to stay awake or something?
4: Or like cocaine or something.
1: A lot of amphetamines and stuff pumped into her as like a 14-year-old.
0: Tip of the iceberg. Now, she was seen, her reputation was sort of the virginal girl next door. And so the studio took it under their duties to maintain that public image. And they exerted near total control over her body,
3: oh, no.
0: Her schedule, and her personal life. amongst the darkest secrets that were whispered, circulated, that MGM made her have multiple abortions at a time when it was illegal, including one when she was 19 and newly married. And a few years later, following an alleged affair with co-star Tyrone Power. At the time, nothing like that would ever been printed openly because it would have, you'd have been sued by the power brokers. In the decades after her death, multiple biographies and memoirs confirmed the abortion rumors via interviews with people close to Garland. When you look back, it says Judy Garland's life was one full of mental health and physical health issues. It's easy to see how the studios control. And we're not even getting into, she ended up struggling with substance abuse in her life, uppers to get through long production days. But those, again, were shoved onto her by the studio to make her work.
3: How old was she in Wizard of Oz? Like 14?
1: I think she was 16.
3: Oh, 16.
1: Okay. I think. 16 or 17. Yeah, right here. At Dorothy Gale.
0: What if I told you an author of one of the most beloved children's books of the 19th century may have been an early participant in Epstein Island, if that had been a thing?
3: I would not be surprised.
1: No, I wouldn't either.
0: You know Alice's Adventures in Wonderland?
3: Yeah.
0: Lewis Carroll?
1: Yeah.
0: Born Charles Dodson, the writer was known to form many relationships that were overly close with girl children.
1: Oh.
0: Young girls.
4: Mm.
0: Even in the 19th century, he took thousands of photographs of them, including ones that were found nude or semi-nude after his death. Doesn't sound like a rumor. There was much gossip, too, during his lifetime about his relationship with Alice Liddell, the young girl who helped inspire Alice in Wonderland, and how it may have been written as an overture to her.
1: Okay.
0: In a 2015 BBC documentary, commentator Will Self even referred to Carol as a heavily repressed pedophile. Doesn't sound that repressed.
1: Yikes.
0: Another university professor wrote in 1938. Okay, so that's, you know, obviously a different time. We are reasonably sure the little girl's substitute for incestuous love objects with Lewis Carroll. Here's where it gets, as they say, further down the rabbit hole. Scholars and biographers dispute these accusations. Historians point out that Victorian norms around childhood and art were very different, and nude child photography was about capturing their innocence and not sexual, and that Carroll always had the parents' consent for photos. That's like saying, well, Michael Jackson, you know, whether he did stuff or not, most people think he did. Well, the parents took their kids over there.
3: Yeah, they had, he had the parents' blessing.
0: Yeah, that doesn't excuse it.
3: No.
0: For the record, there is no definitive evidence.
3: Oh, that's creepy.
0: So what we're saying is the world has always been scandalous.
3: Yeah.
1: Oh, yeah.
3: Yeah, we just find out about it a lot easier.
0: Yeah.
3: A lot earlier now.
0: There was a, the life of Franklin Pierce, the 14th president of the United States, was pretty damn tragic. He lost three young sons, including his last surviving boy, who Pierce watched be crushed to death in a brutal train derailment.
3: Oh,
4: jeez.
0: Weeks before his inauguration.
1: My God.
3: Good Lord.
0: Not surprisingly, he turned to the bottle, but the true extent of his heavy drinking was never acknowledged by the day's media, and it was hidden directly and on purpose. He tended the job's daily requirements, but spent his time drinking. And then when he was done with that, he would drink and drink and drink and drink.
3: So in between the time that he was elected and was inaugurated, this is when this accident happened?
0: Yes.
3: Oh.
0: I just got a funny text. Sorry. I'm not laughing at the child being run over by a train.
1: Perfect.
3: Hilarious.
1: Time. Train crushing.
0: Yeah.
3: Waka waka.
0: It was known at the time that he would regularly drunkenly pass out in the Senate chamber, and they would have to wake him up before the next Senate session, and people, senators in his party, would escort him back to the White House.
3: Boy, what a time.
0: Yeah.
1: So there's always been issues there?
0: Yeah, it seems like it. Hard to believe. I thought they were all such great men.
1: The best of the best.
3: Huh.
0: You think there's any scandals?
3: Yes.
0: What am I doing?
1: What were you going to say? The word now?
3: Oh, like, what scandals will we hear about in a couple of years? Gee, free beer, I wonder.
0: Well, I meant more in the places, like a lot of these people, the general public would have been like, what? Like if we heard something about Tom Hanks or someone that's kind of beloved, or Dolly Parton. Know.
1: People already believe all that stuff about
3: I
1: Tom
3: think
1: Hanks.
3: That the,
0: Tom Hanks is making strong points.
3: So it's been boiled so much that it would be hard for me to be shocked.
5: It really would.
3: By something.
1: Yeah, I mean, I could be certainly disappointed by things, but shocked would be tough at this point. It really would.
0: Yeah, you're absolutely right. More on the way. It is the Free Beer Not Wake Show.
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21: All right, I have the 10 most stolen things from hotel rooms, according to people who work in hotels.
4: Okay.
21: I don't think anything on there will surprise you per se, maybe the order. So instead, what we'll do is, I'm gonna kind of pick and choose the order, and I will ask you if it's acceptable to steal. And okay. I want you to acknowledge in advance.
1: Okay.
21: But the word is steal. So in theory, are you against stealing, Steve?
3: Yes.
21: Kelly?
4: Not always.
21: Most honest answer in the room. Hollings?
1: Mostly.
21: Maitland?
4: Well put.
21: Well put. Tommy, are you against stealing?
32: In general, no.
21: In general, no. You are not against stealing.
32: Nah.
21: You believe stealing is okay?
32: I don't think it's
21: so
32: okay.
21: So if I want something of yours, I can come in and take it.
32: If you need it that bad.
21: No one's including that in this detail.
1: Yeah. No. How does audiobook Jesus think you feel about that?
32: No, he's probably not too happy about that one.
4: I like the fun kind of stealing. That's what I'm okay with. Like if I came to your house, Free Beer, to hang out, if you invited the show, and I stole a picture of your family and then replaced it with a picture of me and then left until you noticed it, that would be funny. And okay, I would never give you your picture back either. Like it'd be for the long haul.
32: Oh,
21: I was about to say that's funny, but now that's just a jerk move. Stay out of my house. All right. I'm going to start with number 8. This is the 8th most stolen item.
1: Okay.
21: Pens. I'm going to guess you all think it's perfectly fine to take a pen from a hotel.
4: Yeah. Oh, yeah. 100%.
21: I would agree because I thought you were supposed to. That's why they're the cheap branded ones. They want you to take them. So people will go, oh, you love the Courtyard Champagne?
1: Yeah.
21: Oh, I want to stay there someday.
1: Yeah, they are the cheap ones that you can use for about 5 times before they start to run out. Same with the notepad that's right there. I mean, if it was like some big grandiose notepad, you go, eh, I'm not sure they want me to take that.
21: Like, but, what? Like a leather bound journal?
1: Yeah, I guess like a Franklin planner. They probably don't want me to take that. But the ones that they leave there, they're they're so small. Like you said, they're branded for a reason. They want you to take them home and put them next to your phone. So really, I don't look at that as stealing. I look at that as like part of the room experience.
2: Last time I was in Chicago, I took these really sleek, skinny, really neat pens because Steve really likes them too.
3: Yeah.
2: So I took a handful so that I could have some for me and Steve could have some.
3: Swiss Hotel.
0: Ooh, can I see that?
3: Yeah.
2: It's so nice.
0: Oh, that is a fine pen.
2: Right?
3: Right. And it's like skinny.
0: How did you get a handful?
3: It's skinnier than normal.
4: Stole them.
2: They had a cup next to where you would sign your receipts at like the little coffee shop. So oh, while
3: No. That's the leave a pen, take a pen cup.
0: Did you leave any?
2: No.
0: Did you take all of them?
2: Not all of them. I took like six.
3: She's not an animal.
0: How many were there? Seven?
2: Like 20.
0: Oh, okay.
2: Yeah, no, they had a lot in there. So, but I did wait until he had his back turned and was making the coffee. But
0: okay, so then you knew it was stealing.
2: I knew.
1: You felt bad about it.
2: I knew it was taking them without permission and pretty liberally. Yeah.
0: What's another word for taking them without permission with no intention of giving them back? Can you think of another word that Americans might be more
2: honestly,
0: used to?
2: It's escaping me right now.
0: Stealing. That's the one.
2: Yeah,
0: but overall, everybody's saying thumbs up on stealing, even Maitland's ham-handed effort in Chicago at the Swiss Hotel.
2: Yeah.
0: Number 10, the remote control.
4: What? That's ridiculous.
1: I don't understand why you would do that. That seems like you would only do that to be malicious.
0: I would have guessed that it's stolen, in air quotes, more often because people drop it in the bed and then get it mixed up with their stuff and accidentally, because it would do you no good. It's not like those remotes, most of the time, they're specific hotel universal remotes and I don't like them when I'm there.
3: Yeah, right. But that's not stolen. Like if you accidentally get it mixed up in your dirty laundry and you throw it in your bag, that's not stolen.
0: No,
1: but I guess the hotels wouldn't know that in doing the survey. Yeah. They would just be like, do you lose remotes or not?
0: People are like, oh yeah, I've always wanted a remote that has really gross buttons that everyone's rubbed on their butt. Oh. Steve, is that stealing?
3: No.
0: It's not?
3: No.
0: Kelly?
4: That to me does feel like stealing, yes.
3: No.
0: Outings?
1: Yes, because you know they don't intend for you to take
0: There's
1: it.
0: No chance they intend. They
1: like, you can debate whether or not they want you to take a pen. They definitely don't want you to take the remote.
0: Tommy is taking the remote stealing.
32: Yeah, that's just ridiculous. At least...
1: It's a remote. You might as well take the television, too. At least it goes to it.
3: Oh, if you plug it in at home, do you get that hotel-only TV channel with, like, Mario Lopez?
1: Or does it permanently say welcome and your name?
0: So 40% of the show is down with stealing remote controls.
3: Yeah.
0: Okay, sometimes most hotels will have glasses next to, like, the ice container. But if you get one of them that has a little kitchenette, like a long-term stay kind of place...
1: Yeah, the extended stay America.
0: Dishes and glasses. That's the number 9 most stolen items. Dishes and glasses from the hotel. Is it okay to steal them? Tommy?
32: No, because you'll get charged for that. That sucks.
0: I mean, you get charged for all these things except the pens.
32: Oh.
0: If you get caught, Maitland.
2: Yeah, that one's a gray area for me.
0: It's gray?
2: Yeah.
0: What makes it gray?
2: Because
0: why do you think you can steal their stuff?
2: There are certain glassware items that are kind of on my wish list. As far as ones that I would love to have in my home.
0: And they come from hotels?
2: Well, if I happen to find my, like, dream glass at a hotel, I'm taking it. I'm taking it.
0: What would your dream glass be exactly?
2: I'm glad you asked.
0: It's, I need to ask.
2: Tall, skinny, perfectly straight Collins glass.
0: Oh.
2: Ugh.
1: Oh, they don't sell those anywhere for
2: they
1: cheap.
2: They don't. I can never find them.
1: My girlfriend has a whole set of those.
0: Oh, my God.
3: Whoa. Can't hide money.
0: Roman Emperor.
1: I'm like, and I don't. I mean, she's got nice taste, but I don't think she spent a lot on the glasses.
0: Maitland, you're making it seem like if they put those in there, it's practically their fault.
1: Like they're asking for it. Yeah, yeah. Because the cabinet dressed a little bit slutty.
0: Similar logic.
2: Well, not everybody has a dream wish list of glassware, so I understand. They can't expect that.
0: If you have a unique wish list, it's okay to steal from it. Hot Wings, is it okay to steal glasses and plates from the hotel? Kelly?
2: No.
0: Steve?
3: No.
0: Kelly, are you going back on your own answer?
4: Well, here's the thing. No, I'm not going back on my own answer, but I love a good cup. So I'm not going to say Maitland's wrong for that, but I don't think I would do it.
3: You do love a good cup.
4: I do
3: love it. And people love sending you good cups, and you love receiving good cups.
4: That's different, and I actually don't care for that. Don't send me cups. Don't do that. Those were great gifts for like 10 years, and then it's like, all right, now I've got 10 years worth of cups. But like...
0: You've only worked with us for 6.5.
4: Well, almost 7. Yeah, you're right.
0: But you've gotten a decade's worth of cups.
4: But I was on another morning show 3 years before that, so true. Many cups.
0: All right.
1: Okay. Tom Collins, highball drinking glasses at Target. A 6-pack for 30.
2: Target. cool. Those are wrong.
1: Those are wrong. Wait, yep. That's what you described.
2: No, they're tapered. They got to be perfectly straight the whole way up. Perfectly straight.
3: Okay.
0: Oh my God.
3: And we're talking round. Those look straight to me. I like the square ones.
2: Those are neat, but I like a round.
3: That was oddly insulting.
2: Those are neat.
0: That was very patronizing.
4: That was a super good try.
3: That's adorable. Square cup. Neat.
0: Neat. All right, number 7, the 7th most stolen item from hotels. Is it okay to steal?
1: Okay.
0: Remember, stealing is not okay.

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1: So it's not that from a you don't think you should steal it, it's a you don't want it.
2: I don't want it.
1: Like if it was Maitland's all-time greatest blanket was one that might have been slept on by six people with diphtheria the night before, she would be justified in taking it. Right, Maitland? Mm-hmm. In the same way those glasses are yours?
3: Blankets are harder to come by.
2: Are they?
4: Not according to Google search.
2: Can't go out and buy one anywhere, huh?
1: Yeah.
5: No, can't find them.
1: I'm tired of those op-ed pieces about all the blanket shortages in America. Number four. This one's interesting. Toiletries that aren't meant to be taken. So like there's what? Those little bottles, right? They expect you to take those or whatever.
5: Sure. Yeah. They're
1: but
5: like
1: you know
5: single
1: the,
5: use.
1: The shampoo and conditioner and body soap that they put in the shower now.
2: It's like bolted to the wall.
1: Yeah.
5: Yeah.
1: Apparently people steal those all the time.
3: I see. That's crazy.
2: I always think when I'm at a hotel, man, I really need to get one of these dispensers for the walls. Maybe I'll just start bringing some wrenches and some screwdrivers with me.
1: Again, they sell those.
2: Yeah, but why would I do that when
5: you could travel with tools?
2: Yeah. And then risk spilling shampoo, conditioner, and body wash into my bag.
5: I mean, the key is, though, that you have to walk in the room and steal it immediately so that you can then call down and go, hey, I don't know what the deal is, but this room doesn't have any shampoo in it. There's, I see a spot where there was a dispenser, but there isn't one.
1: That's a good point.
5: Yeah, you got to do it in the right order.
1: I just thought this through. That's why every time he goes to the hotel, he's like, yeah, there's no TV in here. I don't know what happened.
5: I'll bet no one has thought about theft more that hasn't done it than me.
1: Bolt click.
5: Like, I mean, for real. Like I did. Like I said, I have thought a million times about different crimes and how to do them, and I've never done any of them, and I don't have a desire to. But I like trying to figure out puzzles, I guess. Like, what's the best course to not get caught doing stuff?
1: Number three, I'm a hypocrite on this one because I've definitely done it more than one time. Hangers. Sometimes those hangers are really nice for my sport coats or for my dress shirts, and I just want to take them with me.
5: But a lot of times they have those dick hangers that
1: I don't think that's what they are. I think you're supposed to put clothes on them.
5: It's just that it's that little, you know, it just slides into the sleeve with that little nub at the top.
1: You know why they do that? Because people steal the other good ones.
5: I don't. No, you don't steal hangers. That's definitely theft, and no, you don't take them. But I agree, some of them are nice. But they're so it's rare to find a normal hanger now, though, at a hotel.
3: Do tell.
5: It is. Well, no, it's the ones that I just described where it's got the pre-existing hook that's already looped. And then you just put the little ball bearing in there and you can't use them anywhere else.
1: Okay, bathrobes. Is it okay to take the bathrobe?
4: Oh, no.
1: No?
3: If it's super nice.
5: Some of them are super nice.
4: Who's wearing the hotel bathrobe?
3: Oh, my God.
5: Lots
3: if it's nice, yeah, yeah, hell yeah.
1: Like it has to, but it has to be like at a nice hotel.
3: Right. Yeah. Like it's got to be plush and it better smell like it's never been used. And some of those places get it down to like almost like that perfect bleachy clean smell.
2: Yeah, like a Comfort Suites.
3: Yes, I love it. Oh, yeah, for sure. Super fancy stuff.
1: Oh, yeah. I love the Microtel robe where it was just a pocket square.
5: Yeah, I like the Roadway Inn.
1: All right, towels.
3: Oh, see, no.
1: Towels are the number one stolen thing from a hotel.
4: I'd steal a hotel towel.
1: You would steal one?
4: Yeah.
1: What prevents you from doing that?
4: I don't have the gusto.
5: The gusto?
1: Tommy's got a weird forlorn dream of stealing a hotel towel, but just doesn't have the gumption to come up with. What a weird situation you were in.
5: I'd like to, but I don't have the right panache.
4: I just don't care enough to steal a hotel towel. But I would.
1: You know, I'm averse to monkey business.
5: I'm lacking pizzazz. So I can't.
1: More next. 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
2: People have been sharing online the last words they heard from someone who passed. In some cases, their loved ones. In some cases, it's someone they were caring for in their role as a medical provider. And there are others in there as well.
10: This article got to me last night.
2: Did it really?
10: When I was reading it, yeah.
2: Because some of them are a little funny.
10: Some of them are kind of gibberish. Some are funny. Some are very heartfelt.
2: Oh.
10: Some are just sad.
2: This person wrote, "My husband had a heart attack, and the last words he said to me were, 'This sucks.'"
11: Aw.
12: Mm-hmm. That, I believe it.
2: Yeah.
10: Mm-hmm.
2: This one from a caretaker, an ICU patient I cared for yelled, "I need to take an S." My coworker replied, "It's okay, go ahead." 1 second later, he coded and died.
10: Oh.
12: Coat the table.
2: I assume so, right? My mom was actively passing and started staring at the wall. I asked her, "Mom, what are you staring at?" She said, "There's a long line at the register." That was the last thing she ever said.
10: Oh, no. There's a long line at the, like, heaven cash register?
2: Right,
12: Her last memory was of standing in line at the grocery store because she had done it so many times.
2: Oh, either one of those is a little sad. Like, heaven is way better than your memory being grocery store.
11: Oh my God. What if the whole version of heaven isn't really Golden Gates type of thing, but you walk up and you got a barcode on your forehead and they scan it and they're like, "Here's a transaction of your whole life."
2: Yeah, it's like a grocery store the day
11: like,
2: before.
11: You're either going to plastic bag hell or paper bag heaven. Like, which one's which?
2: Yeah, and it's like those days at the grocery store where some of the automatic or the self-checkouts are down and they only have one checker. So the lines are all long.
11: Yeah, it's terrible.
2: Everybody in there is writing a check for their life.
12: Oh, good.
2: This one's more positive. My great uncle was in the hospital dying from COPD or COPD. He opened his eyes, looked at my great aunt and said, "You sure look pretty today." Closed his eyes and was gone.
11: Wow.
2: That one's incredibly sweet.
12: Yeah, that's a good.
2: I assume the great aunt was his wife and not like his wife's sister.
12: Yeah.
2: Which is also possible.
12: Sup, hi.
10: Hey, you never know.
11: Picked the wrong sister all those years.
2: Oh, God.
11: I'll see you in heaven.
2: Horrific.
10: Yeah. I'll be waiting for you.
2: Yeah. Like, can you imagine if he said to his wife, "I hope you live forever. Hope your sister dies tomorrow." Wink. My father was about 12 hours from dying, but I didn't know that. And I was feeding him his favorite, chocolate pudding. He hadn't spoken for a couple days. He looked right at me and said, "I love pudding. And I love you too. And those were the last words he spoke. He died about 12 hours later.
12: Oh, man, he put you on the same plane as pudding.
2: It's, right? It's nice.
10: That might be a big compliment for him.
2: Yeah.
12: I mean, I'd rather be in there somewhere than nowhere. Yeah.
2: I've told Kayla I love her more than I love pizza. That's pretty good.
10: That's nice. Yeah.
2: Yeah. And there's context to it. Like when she said, I'm hungry. Do you have any more pizza? Yes, I love you more than pizza.
10: She's going to get that tattooed on herself one day.
2: Yeah. This one kicked me right in the stomach. Probably you too. My father's last words to me were, I would have spent more time with my children. There was just so much work to do.
11: Oh, quit your job right now. Mm-hmm. Stop it. That makes me sad. Quit your job right now. Go hang out with your kids.
2: Mm-hmm.
11: I keep working. I mean, I don't have kids.
2: Yeah.
11: I'll be fine.
2: Yeah.
11: I'll just probably be alone saying that to, I wish I had kids so somebody could hear me say something right now. Mm-hmm. Other than, you know, Myrtle, who's taking care of me and been wiping my butt in this sad house I've been living in.
2: Makes me knit all day to sell tchotchkes on Pinterest.
11: Yeah. They said crocheting would extend my life.
10: Now I just have arthritis. Yeah.
11: No friends, no kids.
2: Okay, this one. My brother-in-law was dying in a hospital on a morphine drip. He wasn't speaking, hadn't been, but suddenly opened his eyes wide open and declared, we're on our way to Mandalay! Woo!
11: He died
2: breathing and died.
8: And now he's dead.
2: What?
11: Honestly, I do hope it's euphoric like that, where in your final moments, you do feel like, I'm on a wave runner. What in the Bahamas.
10: So that's the point.
2: What if everybody goes to heaven?
10: And it, you can think of.
2: And it looks like the fat guy from Tiger King riding across the lake on that unnecessary shot of him being fat on a jet ski. You know what I'm talking about? Remember
10: yes.
2: that?
10: Yes. Yes.
11: Mm-hmm.
2: Let's see. Oh, I'm not doing that one. Too sad. My uncle had been a jokester all his life. His very last words said to the nurse trying to adjust his bed, careful, that's my good side. Smiled and died with a grin on his face.
11: Oh, I love that.
2: He's like, I'm going to dad joke my way out of here.
10: Yeah. Some of these really stuck with me yesterday.
2: My father served his country for 24 years in the United States Air Force. He always gave great advice about life. He told me once you become a parent, the job is for life until the day you die. My father was on his deathbed at the age of 86. 2 days before he passed, my younger brother and I started to fuss about dad's condition in the ICU. I saw my father move his head. I looked him deep in the eyes and he said to my brother and me without missing a beat, cut it out. I had to laugh, but in my laughter, I started to cry because right then and there, he reminded me that the job of a parent lasts a lifetime until death.
10: Hey, he's checking out.
2: Dad winked at me and said, I'm ready to go home, son.
10: Yep.
2: Mm. That one really started to make my seasonal allergies affect me.
10: He's got to be happy. Work's finally done.
2: Yeah, right. Stupid kids take care of themselves. You're in your 40s. Geez.
12: Yeah, but it's to pull together.
2: Oh, this one's sweet. My mother had congestive heart failure. She had a directive to physician to do not resuscitate. I was sitting with her talking about our two cats we had when I was growing up and a state park we went to on vacation many times. As we were talking, she became quiet, looked me right in the eyes and said, you're a good boy. She closed her eyes, never spoke again, and died the next day. What a gift she left. I don't think you could do better than that.
10: That would be pretty good.
2: From your parent?
10: Yeah. I better not get something crappy.
2: Like from you or from?
10: From somebody else. Like if I'm there and, you know, I'm holding their hand and trying to comfort them and they say, like, I want a chalupa.
2: Mm-hmm. Well, I
10: flatline.
2: Yikes. I skipped one where a woman was, they thought recovering from something. And then she said to her husband, hey, I would really like a quesadilla. And he went in to make one and came back and she was coded out dead.
10: Oh, man.
11: Oh, no.
2: So it can happen, Steve.
10: She really wanted that quesadilla.
2: Yeah. And he was probably like, I'll make it in a second. I got to see these highlights. The Orioles turned to triple play.
12: I'm afraid it'll be something like, you could have been more impressive. I know, but you didn't even say it.
2: Yeah. Right.
8: You had so much potential.
12: Damn it, Mom.
2: This one, my father's last words were, F them. F them all. Except the full words.
8: That's cool. If that was his personality, that would be really cool.
2: Yes. That would feel like he was authentically dead until the day he died. One day, my mom told me a story about my grandmother who passed away. She said, I will look over your kids. Then one day later, she had a heart attack. She was healthy as a horse before that. And then the next day, she was as healthy as a horse who died of a heart attack.
1: She's dead.
11: Mm-hmm. It happens.
12: She really didn't want to do that job.
2: See, we can ruin everything. 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
8: I was grinding stumps this one time at work.
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8: Yeah. 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
8: I'm Free Beer, one of the hosts, and I saw something yesterday that I shouldn't have seen. And it was partially my fault, but if it were a civil case, I believe I would be found no more than 40% guilty of what I saw.
9: Okay.
10: Okay.
8: But still, I have some portion of guilt. Ever been one of those hospital rooms, like at our local hospital? I've seen it when my son had his ear surgery, and then yesterday Kayla had an appointment, and I went with her to this doctor's appointment and for some tests. And they have one bathroom, and it is available to two rooms. and it's in between the two, almost like a dorm room.
9: Like a Jack and Jill basement.
8: Mm-hmm.
9: Yeah.
8: I don't know what that is, but
9: Jack
8: it sounds
9: and Jill
8: good.
9: Bathroom. Yeah.
8: Yeah. Yeah. Okay. Yeah.
9: Yeah. Yeah.
8: Yeah. So there are signs in there that say, be sure to lock both doors. Be sure to unlock both doors. Mm-hmm. So Kayla gets her test done and they said, well, you just got to hang out for a few minutes and then we'll give you the green light once we start to see results and know that everything processed appropriately.
10: Yeah.
8: She said, if you have to use the bathroom while I'm gone, go ahead. We sit there and chat a little bit. And then I stand up. And I walk into the bathroom where it has been quiet for some time. And on the toilet is a woman who does not have her shirt on. I don't know why that is.
9: Oh, no. She's just...
8: But I saw some big old floppities hanging out there. And a lot of other stuff that I didn't need to see. And it's not like I stood there for a long time. It was open door. Closed door.
9: So she definitely saw you then.
8: Oh, we made eye contact.
9: Okay.
10: Yeah.
8: Before my eyes went from... being up to then the natural thing is to avert your eyes, which means I gave her not an up down, but I gave her a down. So I got a good look at all the floors on the way to the basement I then exited in shame.
10: Oh boy.
8: So then I pulled the door shut and I turned around and I was going to say someone was in there, but Kayla wouldn't have been able to hear me because of the outrageous laughter exploding from her lungs at how that happened to me.
9: Yeah, she immediately knew what happened.
8: Yeah, it was obvious because I went,
9: What was the lady doing? Was she like hunched over on her phone?
8: She was sitting like, I don't know, like she was having a good posture on the toilet contest.
9: Oh, that's nice. See, if you walked in on me, I'd be hunched over on my phone. For
8: me too.
9: Sure.
8: I would have been. Absolutely.
10: I probably would be too.
9: Yeah.
8: Would have seen less if that was the case.
9: Man.
8: But no, she really went for it. But that's her fault. She should have locked both doors. There's signs everywhere.
10: How was the figure?
8: I didn't need to hang around.
9: Like her boobies?
8: Yeah, right? Yeah. I mean, they went to at least the fourth rib.
9: You did say flappity.
8: Yeah.
9: Mm-hmm. That's okay.
8: I'm not judging. It's a statement of fact.
9: Yeah. And it's not necessarily the best angle to be found, you know.
8: If you were writing a headline,
10: terrible angle.
8: You would have written two obese people see each other in a place they shouldn't. That would have been a great headline.
9: Yeah. I wonder why she had her shirt off.
8: I don't know that
10: maybe
8: part.
10: Maybe she had been having a procedure that required her to have her shirt off, and it was just off.
8: Was she bouncing on a trampoline next door?
10: I mean, I don't know. I don't know what people go in for.
9: Yeah, she could have one of the gowns on, like the hospital gowns, and those are weird because they tie in the back. So
10: it would be weird to try to keep that on.
8: Why would
10: you're going to the bathroom?
8: Why would you take it off completely?
9: I don't know. Because
10: they just kind of fall off, really.
9: Yeah,
10: I mean, when they're not tied, they're just...
9: And the splashback... possibility too.
8: Yeah, that's
9: sitting
8: true.
9: On the toilet.
8: I'm not judging her for being topless. It sounds like I am, but I want to retract that. I'm judging her for not locking the door.
10: You got to make sure the doors are locked. Yeah, you got to notice. Hey, there's another door for this room.
9: Oh wait, she had pants on?
8: No.
9: Oh. Okay.
8: Well, I mean,
10: so she's sitting. I mean, so
8: there was something around her ankles. I didn't stay to inspect whether it was, you know, a nice denim or a gabardine.
10: So you didn't see her ankles?
8: I did not. That is the part of her I did not see. Okay. Is ankles or bunghole?
10: Okay.
8: Or any of the other bottom holes? But I saw the top holes all widely opened and expressed.
9: Yeah, I don't know why I was just picturing an elderly lady butt naked. Like, butt naked.
8: No, like, I'd say, like...
9: barefoot and everything, just making it home.
8: 40-ish.
9: Okay.
8: Yeah. Oh,
9: man. Well, sorry you had to go through that.
8: Sorry she had to go through that.
10: Yeah. I'm not sorry that either of you had to go through that.
8: More on the way. It is the Free Beer and Hot Wing Show.
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12: Kind of started a new life. 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

Brain Stew, Jaded, 97.9X, The Freaks on Parade Tour has kicked off. That's a co-headlining tour with Rob Zombie and Marilyn Manson. The fourth time they have co-headlined before. It's going to be live, the Pavilion at Star Lake, next Saturday. And for the opening show, Rob Zombie played Dragula as the encore. The song right before that,

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Men in the Box, Alice in Chains, 97.9X, Cliff Burton's sister, Connie Burton, passed away earlier this week. Her family said, surrounded by her closest living loved ones, noting that the spirit of her brother Cliff, also her mother, her brother, and her father, were present. Of course, Cliff Burton, bassist from Metallica, on this song.

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8: Kind of started a new life rule. 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

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You should be if you like free concert tickets. Yesterday, it was tickets for Breaking Benjamin with Chevelle. 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

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This week marked 15 years of the Bush album, The Sea of Memories. Gavin Rossdale has kids older than that. One of his and Gwen Stefani's sons turned 18 this week. 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

0: 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Dave Grohl says my band Foo Fighters will share a stage with the gentlemen who are single-handedly responsible for my determination to give every audience everything I have every night. This is literally a dream come true. So if you want blood, you've got it. 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

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They are in the final mixing process, according to drummer Matt Cameron, of a new album featuring vocals from the late Chris Cornell. We do not have a release date yet, but best estimations say 2027.

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Down with the sickness disturbed, Fred Durst turned 56 this week. Happy birthday to the Limp Bizkit frontman. And a picture online showed them in the studio working on new music. Here's Fred Durst with MGK, Fix Your Face, 97.9X.

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Other side, Chili Peppers, Pearl Jam's longtime drummer Matt Cameron has left the band, and Pearl Jam say they have a new drummer. Now, some fans are saying it could be Zach Starkey. That's Ringo Starr from the Beatles' son, and he was playing with The Who, but he's left them. And I know Eddie Vedder and the guys are huge fans of The Who, but I think that's too big of a profile name. They are keeping it secrets until concerts in 2026. It's Pearl Jam, Yellow Ledbetter, 97.9X.

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1: 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See ACDC at the Lincoln Philly on September 29th. 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

I know Lazy E has gone to Cincinnati a couple of times to watch the NFL, so maybe it's not too far of a drive. But if you want to see Shinedown, they are playing in Cincinnati September 9th. Then they head to Illinois September 10th. After that, overseas. It's Shinedown Young Again, 97.9X.

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3: I don't know if there's like any particular entry point that I would hope that the audience would go after. I mean, I definitely have my favorite records. Melophobia was a special record for us. Tell Me I'm Pretty was a special record. Social Cues was a special record. But I mean, I think they all, at one time or another, were really important to us, and still are. As far as the albums are concerned, I think we just feel blessed that people are listening.

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0: 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Who's your favorite grunge band? Here's singer Seal.
1: He said, oh, they're cool. Have you heard of this band called Alice in Chains? And I went, well, no. And he put on Man in a Box, and that was it. I heard Lane's voice, Lane and Jerry singing together with those close harmonies, and yes. And so out of that whole grunge period, they were by far my favorite.

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cumbersome 7 Mary 3. Now, what did Bob Dylan think of the Guns N' Roses version of his song? In true Bob Dylan fashion, he said, Guns N' Roses is okay. Slash is okay, but there's something about their version of the song that reminds me of the movie Invasion of the Body Snatchers. What?

0: Hey guys, it's Ray,
1: Pat
0: from Blaze Alexander, Greater Hazleton. It's All Out August.
1: All Out August?
0: 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All Out August. We're going all out.
1: You're right, Ray. Interest rates are down, trade values are up, and we're going to sell them till we're all out.
0: All Out August. That means every car is going to go. Every car is going to be sold under invoice. Every used car is going to be sold under market value. You got it, baby. Do you remember this? Blaze Alexander, Greater Hazleton.
1: We're taking the deals.
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My name is Barry Dawson. Hope you're enjoying the weekend. Kids are going back to school already on Monday. At least a lot of them are. That's why tomorrow we're doing our Cuts for Kids at Thallo Beauty in Wilkes-Barre. 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

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Pittston Tomato Festival going on this weekend, one of the Northeast PA's largest festivals. 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

0: 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Pixies to Pearl Jam. 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
12: I kind of started a new life rule. 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

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It comes out October 30th. And here they are with John Five, the guitarist for Motley Crue. 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

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Our boys from York, Pennsylvania are playing the Bloomsburg Fair this year. A big hometown crowd there. The show is September 26th. If you listen to Lazy E next week during the 5 o'clock block, you could score yourself some free tickets. 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

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Weezer has given us a blue album, a green album, and as of yesterday, we now have the gold album. And to celebrate, Rivers Cuomo was on The Tonight Show with Jimmy Fallon this week, and he came out dressed entirely in gold. His hair was gold, his face was painted gold, and his clothes were gold. They're going to be at the Xfinity Mobile Arena in Philadelphia September 29th. Here is Weezer, 97.9X. 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

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A lot of the kiddos going back to school on Monday already. A lot of people are upset because it's early. We're still 2 weekends away from Labor Day weekend. But tomorrow we're doing the Cuts for Kids. 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

AC/DC on 97.9X. They're out on their Power Up tour this summer with the Pretty Reckless. But the Pretty Reckless had a conflict for the September 8th show in St. Louis, Missouri. So AC/DC found the new opener for one night only, the Foo Fighters. Makes me want to book a trip. How cool is that? Here's Evanescence, 97.9X.

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How did the new Green Day movie Nimrods do in theaters? I've been trying to figure it out, and I think I've cracked the code. I will tell you in just a few minutes. 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

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My name is Barry Dawson. So last week, the Green Day movie Nimrods came out in theaters. It's a coming-of-age comedy. A band gets to open for Green Day, but they got to get across the country, and hilarity ensues for them to do that. And I was wondering, how did that do in theaters? It made $900,000, and you're like, whoa, that's bad, right? Well, not so fast. It was an independent movie. It only was released in 1,012 theaters, and it only cost $800,000 to make. So they're saying it was modest in theaters. So, you know, I guess that's good, right? Here's Sponge, 97.9X.

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MJK, Fred Durst on 97.9X. Did you hear the controversy between Twisted Sister singer Dee Snider and Kelly Osbourne? Apparently, in an interview, Dee Snider said that Ozzy didn't write any of his lyrics, and Kelly took exception to that. She defended her late father's legacy, calling Dee Snider classless, among other choice words that I'm not allowed to say on the radio for some reason. It forced Dee Snider to apologize, albeit it was kind of half-hearted. He said, sorry if I offended you. That was his apology. Here is Ozzy, 97.9X. Do you think he wrote this?

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